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1: Your first alert forecast tonight into Friday morning, going to be cool and comfortable. Friday afternoon, just a touch cooler, upper 70s. I'm First Alert Meteorologist Dylan Godet.
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Guy responsible for bringing Latin pop to the forefront in the 90s. It's MG Kelly here with you. This next song, upon release, has received so much airplay. It was just unbelievable all over the world in 1996. Not surprising, the song reached number one on Billboard's Hot 100 airplay. Here's No Doubt, but Don't Speak on your 90s Rewind.

Rewind. 1997. Crime is the number one industry. As bad as things are, they're about to get worse. Predator 2.

90s Rewind and some glam metal for you right there. Poison from your LP Flesh and Blood. It's MG Kelly hanging out with you. Got a song here for you from Sugar Ray. And lead singer Mark McGrath says they borrowed a little bit of sampling from a song called Suavecito by Malo back in the 70s. And also Grazing in the Grass by Hugh Masekela from the 60s. You put it all together, you got Every Morning from Sugar Ray, 1999.

0: every morning from Sugar Ray on your 90s Rewind. Looking ahead, let's get some rewinds on for you. 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Get a song on for you here. Looking ahead, Sixpence, None the Richer, In Excess, Erasure. And who in the world is Jimmy Ray?
1: I'm Ashley DeVorkin with a Fox Celebrity Profile with Jesse Eisenberg and Dominic Sessa of the magic-filled third installment in the Now You See Me franchise, Now You See Me, Now You Don't. Jesse, I'll start with you. What is the comfort level you have with this character just compared to any other roles that you just love to revisit him?
2: Yeah, I mean, it's not just that this was like the third movie that I feel comfortable with it. Like, from the first week of filming the first Now You See Me, I felt immediately, like, really happy playing this part.
1: What would your magician stage name be? If you could just come up with it. For you, not your character.
3: Probably like Sensational Sessa or something. Like
4: oh, of course.
1: Nice.
3: Yeah. Alliteration is kind of key.
1: And yes.
5: The eyes in the back of my head.
3: Eyes in back of my head.
5: Yes.
1: Those are great, though. I also want to talk movie magic. So what was the first movie you saw where you thought, how did they do that? That is movie magic.
2: Quick Change, Bill Murray was in it.
3: Probably like the first Gladiator movie.
1: Ashley DeVorkin, Fox News.
6: No, Netflix is not adding an After Dark category, but so many people have been duped by the viral hoax that Netflix had to republish its policies about streaming adult content. It's just more proof that some folks will believe anything, like the rumor this week that Spotify is introducing a new feature that'll play music based on your financial situation. Would you let AI pick your baby's name? A lot of parents have been asking chatbots for help with one name that keeps popping up, and now Alara has suddenly become the baby name of the year, except AI didn't invent it. It found it on Reddit, where it's been talked about for years. Okay, so what were some of the worst new gadgets at this week's Consumer Electronics Show? There was a lollipop that plays music through your teeth when you bite down on it, or the internet-connected treadmill with a built-in AI coach that could yell at you to go faster, but also collects all your biometric data. But it was Samsung's new talking AI fridge that had most people scratching their heads. That's what's trending. I'm Christian Chase.
7: Okay, long about this time, I find out if there are any kids that want to hear Schoolhouse Rock. It was on television in 1973 for 13 years or so.

example, this boy can grow up to be a huge man, but still have a boyish face. Boy is a noun, but the ending ish makes it an adjective. Boyish. That describes the huge man's face. Get it?

0: with a Fox celebrity profile with Sarah Snook, who leads Peacock's All Her Fault, about a mother searching for her missing son and the mysterious circumstances which unfold from there. Snook spoke about how being a mom added to her perspective on the role.
1: Yeah, I was only able to draw on that for my own experiences, or my, I've never lost her at all, but the imagination to the world building of that, what it would be like to have the worst thing happen.
0: Previously starring as Shiv Roy on Succession, she shared what she was looking for in projects following the hit series.
1: I've been really kind of conscious about putting Succession in a different box. Like, it's not a thing that can ever be topped or compared with, or that was such an amazing experience that was career changing.
0: And you're also an EP on this for the first time. So what is sort of a takeaway that you can bring to whatever project you do next?
1: When you're an EP on every project is a different way of inhabiting that role. For me, what was really important was setting a culture on set and to have a kind of everyone's welcome equality.
0: Ashley Dvorkin, Fox News.
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3: The Braves keep showing why they're the number one team in baseball.
4: A 1-0 pitch. He squares it up and drives it. A big boom to left field. It's a grand slam! A monster mash for Ronald Acuna. A gigantic base hit for the Braves. And they tack on four and lead 7-2 in the sixth. Braves fans down the third baseline going wild here at Fenway.
3: Braves Radio Network on the call. They crushed the Red Sox 10-2 thanks to that grand slam by Ronald Acuna Jr. The Angels outscored the Tigers in Detroit 7-1. White Sox defeated the Twins 6-2. We're about 20 minutes away from tip-off of Game 6 of the Western Conference Finals between the Spurs and Thunder in San Antonio. OKC has a 3-2 series lead. And they're looking to be the first team to reach back-to-back NBA Finals since the Warriors in 2019.
5: Metro News Sports. I'm Daniel Woods. The field is set for the Morgantown Regional in the NCAA Baseball Tournament. West Virginia receiving the number 16 overall seed. The Mountaineers will take on Binghamton in the first round of the double elimination regional. Also coming to Morgantown, Kentucky and Wake Forest. Head coach Steve Saban says he's excited to bring a regional to Morgantown for the first time since 2019.
6: The people of this state are passionate about our program. They're passionate about WVU. And so to be able to bring an event like this here is meaningful to me. And I'm just really proud of the staff and the players and my family and everybody that's going to get to experience high-level college baseball.
5: First pitch between WVU and Binghamton is this Friday at 5 o'clock. The West Virginia baseball team is already adding for next season, picking up the addition of Drew Becker, the GMAC Pitcher of the Year from the Division II level at Ashland. He struck out 92 batters in 67 2/3 innings a year ago. In high school baseball, East Fairmont is headed to the state tournament for the first time since 1990, beating Brooke 13-2 in a regional final. Head coach Joe Price says this team's been locked in from day one.
7: This is the Mean 13, man. That's they've done an excellent job, hit the ground running from day one, and they haven't looked back.
5: Read more at WVMetroNews.com. You're listening to Metro News for 40 years, the voice of West Virginia. The West Virginia State High School Baseball Tournament continues to take shape, getting ready to head to Jack Cook Field in Huntington in just a matter of weeks. A number of spots clinched on Monday, including East Fairmont, who is going for the first time in more than 30 years. Other teams headed to the state tournament include Bridgeport.

0: Newport, Buffalo, Doddridge County, Huntington, Pendleton County, Spring Valley, Washington, and Wheeling Central Catholic. 10 more bids can be locked in on Tuesday. At the Metro News Sports Desk, I'm Daniel Woods.
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2: Pokemon Go, the revolutionary mobile augmented reality game that took over the world in the mid-10s, is now a Saudi Arabian-owned game. Scopely, owned by Saudi Royal Investment Fund, purchased the developer Niantic, and it's licensed for the Pokemon brand for over $3 billion. Niantic tried to do similar games with different licenses, but could never replicate the success of Pokemon Go, despite popular franchises getting involved, like Star Trek and Monopoly. Niantic CEO John Henke said in a press release announcing the deal, quote, "I firmly believe this partnership is great for our players and is the best way to ensure that our games have the long-term support and investment needed to be forever games that will endure for future generations." The sale is still subject to regulatory approval. Eamon Degnam, Fox News.
3: Your First Alert forecast tonight into Friday morning, going to be cool and comfortable. Friday afternoon, just a touch cooler, upper 70s. I'm First Alert meteorologist Dylan Godet.
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1: You've got mail.
0: Okay, let's rewind. Got one from Caitlin here. Wants to send a song out to Mike, her fiance. They're getting married. Yeah, she requested a song by Sixpence None the Richer. So evidently it's not the money, it's love.

Erasure on Your 90s Rewind here with MG Kelly. All right, it's time to say, oh, we might as well keep the hits rolling. Yeah. Jimmy Ray. Are you Jimmy Ray? Your 90s Rewind.

0: Well, I think he's Jimmy Ray. Just nobody ever told him when he recorded the song. There you go. It's MG Kelly with you on your 90s Rewind. Well, let's see what we got coming up next. More requests and dedications. We got them. Emails are rolling in here. Thought we'd do some Go West, a little Smash Mouth, and one of the longest songs of the 90s, too. Stand by.
1: 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Pedro Pascal was one of the most searched actors globally. And the biggest viral dish was the hot honey cottage cheese sweet potato beef bowl. Gross. That's what's trending. I'm Jen Clark.
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This next song here clocks in at 8 minutes and 56 seconds. One of the longest songs of the 90s. So while it's on, I thought I'd take a little break, hop in the car, maybe go down and get the dry cleaning, stop and get a bite to eat, take my dog Bugsy out for a little, and then return to the radio station here. By the way, I'll have the radio on all the time, listening to Guns N' Roses and November Rain on your 90s Rewind.

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1: Fox News, I'm Tom Rigotti. A 60-day extension of the U.S.-Iran ceasefire deal, which would lead to negotiations on the regime's nuclear program, is in President Trump's hands. But Fox's Peter Ducey reports the president's demands still stand.
2: The three must-haves for President Trump to back any deal. Strait of Hormuz open. There can be no highly enriched uranium in Iran, and there can be no nuclear weapons program in Iran.
1: The president has said he's not in any rush to get a final deal done. An Oregon man who admits he intended to kill a U.S. senator may be going to prison for a decade.
3: Donald Leroy Smith pleaded guilty after being charged with threatening a federal official. He's from Woodburn, Oregon, about 30 miles south of Portland, and prosecutors say he left a startling voicemail message to a U.S. senator last November. They won't say which senator.
1: That's Fox's Joel Nader reporting. 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
4: West Virginia Metro News, I'm Chris Lawrence. Two members of the West Virginia National Guard shot in the line of duty in Washington, D.C. will be awarded the Purple Heart. Secretary of War Pete Hegseth Friday, in an address to Guard members at a reenlistment ceremony at the Washington Monument, referred to Specialist Sarah Beckstrom and Staff Sergeant Andrew Wolf as soon-to-be Purple Heart recipients. Governor Patrick Morrissey had requested the decoration for the two in December and hailed the announcement Friday. Beckstrom died of her wounds. Wolf continues his remarkable recovery. His family has given their first interview since the shooting, speaking exclusively to Metro News Midday host Amanda Barron. Mother Melody Wolf said she's been led through the difficult time by prayer.
5: God was with us. I told the doctors, I said, you have saved his life. You've gotten him the surgery. Without that, where they removed the skull flap and left the brain expand and swell, without that, he would have died.
4: Family members say his recovery has been a miracle. From the Metro News Anchor Desk, I'm Chris Lawrence.
6: 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Friday afternoon, just a touch cooler, upper 70s. I'm First Alert meteorologist Dylan Godet.
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Love Shack by the B-52s. Man, I remember being introduced to that song at the roller rink back in 1989. And then I heard it on Top 40 Radio. What's up? My name is DJ Mo. I'm pretty sure I introduced you to quite a few songs that you don't normally hear on the radio. This is a very eclectic radio show. If you'd like to request a song, my text and voicemail is 407. 407-

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1: And the silly song on DJ Mo Radio is... In around 1998, Jay-Z rapped about Hard Knock Life with the sample to Annie, the musical. And then it was parodied in a movie by Austin Powers in Goldmember. 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
1: Did you count how many times pray was said in the last song? That was MC Hammer, by the way, from 1990. 25 years before that. Yes, I'm going to play something totally different. Well, kind of. More of the rock and roll oldies from 1965. You don't hear this on the radio anymore. It's the same old song by the Four Tops. And that's what's next on DJ Mo Radio. 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
1: Fox News, I'm Tom Rigotti. A 60-day extension of the U.S.-Iran ceasefire deal, which would lead to negotiations on the regime's nuclear program, is in President Trump's hands. But Fox's Peter Ducey reports the president's demands still stand.
2: The three must-haves for President Trump to back any deal. Strait of Hormuz open. There can be no highly enriched uranium in Iran, and there can be no nuclear weapons program in Iran.
1: The president has said he's not in any rush to get a final deal done. An Oregon man who admits he intended to kill a U.S. senator may be going to prison for a decade.
3: Donald Leroy Smith's pleaded guilty after being charged with threatening a federal official. He's from Woodburn, Oregon, about 30 miles south of Portland, and prosecutors say he left a startling voicemail message to a U.S. senator last November. They won't say which senator.
1: That's Fox's Joel Nader reporting. 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
4: West Virginia Metro News. I'm Chris Lawrence. It's another billion-dollar year for the West Virginia Lottery.
5: The latest revenue numbers from the lottery show that mark was topped in April. The total revenue is nearly $1.2 billion with 2 months left in the fiscal year. April's numbers were good, more than $111 million in revenue. Now, nearly every revenue category is doing well so far this fiscal year. Racetrack video lottery and limited video lottery are outpacing projections. iGaming has brought in nearly $34 million more than projected. The poorest performing revenue maker for the lottery is the casino at the Greenbrier Resort. It's only produced $271,000 in total revenue during the last 10 months, missing projections by $200,000. I'm Jeff Jenkins, WVMetroNews.com.
4: 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Brad McElhenney reports Kaborik is tied to a scandal at Ohio State that involved the school's former president, but WVU is standing behind the hire.
6: WVU officials express confidence in Kaborik's commitment to upholding ethical obligations. The university's statement cited core principles for personal conduct, academic success, and professional behavior. The WVU statement continued by saying Kaborik had been upfront about what occurred at Ohio State.
4: Kaborik was hired in Morgantown in April. You can read more at WVMetroNews.com. 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The Boone County town of Danville has joined the ranks of cities now reaping the benefits of a 1% sales tax added onto the state's 6%. Mayor Mark McClure.
7: That let us raise our sales and use tax to 7%, but also it let us collect that same tax that we hadn't been getting from any kind of business coming in here from Amazon or mail orders and stuff like that.
4: He says they need the additional revenue to replace a lot of the town infrastructure. From the Metro News Anchor Desk, I'm Chris Lawrence.
8: Your first alert forecast tonight into Friday morning, going to be cool and comfortable. Friday afternoon, just a touch cooler, upper 70s. I'm First Alert meteorologist Dylan Godet.
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I feel numb lately. What's up? 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
1: And the silly song on DJ Mo Radio is... I know you do this too. Everybody does it. Even when we were little, we've done it before. All right, time to get your mind out of the gutter. It's nothing sexual. It's really non-sexual. There's a song by Biz Markie that explains what we all do. You'll deny it, but you still do it. Most of you with a tissue. It's called Pickin' Boogers. That's a silly song on DJ Mo Radio.

tissue, but write it in your hand because you're gonna need the tissue.

KPRK 91.5 in Winter Park, Orlando, Florida, on Superstation 104.5 in Huntington, West Virginia, and our 93.3 Tiger FM in Fort Myers, Florida. 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
1: Fox News, I'm Tom Rigotti. Vice President J.D. Vance tells reporters at Joint Base Andrews it's hard to say exactly when or if President Trump will sign a memorandum of understanding between the U.S. and Iran, which would extend the ceasefire for 60 days.
2: If you compare the conflict now to where it was 5-6 weeks ago, I think the president's ceasefire is very much holding.
1: Vance earlier spoke at the commencement ceremonies of the U.S. Air Force Academy. Crews have found the bodies of six workers who were missing and presumed dead today following a chemical tank rupture south of Tacoma, Washington.
3: In one of the deadliest U.S. workplace accidents in decades, a total of 11 people are known to have died. Those deaths are the result of a rupture in a paper mill tank that spilled over a 500,000 gallons of a destructive chemical mixture used to make paper Tuesday. Three people are still missing.
1: That's Fox's Joel Nadeau. 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
4: Your First Alert forecast tonight into Friday morning, going to be cool and comfortable. Friday afternoon, just a touch cooler, upper 70s. I'm First Alert meteorologist Dylan Godin.
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1: 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Shit. 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Except not being able to get some pussy.
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panicked, all I do is body work. 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
1: Bottom of the Pops.
2: There are known knowns. There are things we know we know. We also know there are known unknowns. That is to say, we know there are some things we do not know. But there are also unknown unknowns. The ones we don't know, we don't know.
1: Bottom of the Pops. Bottom of the Pops.
3: Welcome back. It's another episode of Bottom of the Pops. And firstly, apologies for not so good voiceovers.
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5: News. I'm Tom Rigotti. Vice President J.D. Vance tells reporters at Joint Base Andrews it's hard to say exactly when or if President Trump will sign a memorandum of understanding between the U.S. and Iran, which would extend the ceasefire for 60 days.
6: If you compare the conflict now to where it was 5-6 weeks ago, I think the president's ceasefire is very much holding.
5: Vance earlier spoke at the commencement ceremonies of the U.S. Air Force Academy. Crews have found the bodies of six workers who were missing and presumed dead today following a chemical tank rupture south of Tacoma, Washington.
7: In one of the deadliest U.S. workplace accidents in decades, a total of 11 people are known to have died. Those deaths are the result of a rupture in a paper mill tank that spilled over a 500,000 gallons of a destructive chemical mixture used to make paper Tuesday. Three people are still missing.
5: That's Fox's Joel Nadeau. 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
8: Your first alert forecast tonight into Friday morning, going to be cool and comfortable. Friday afternoon, just a touch cooler, upper 70s. I'm First Alert meteorologist Dylan Godet.
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0: Man, that's my bro, man. I spoke to him last night. Drunk out his...
1: It's hard to do that.
2: Yeah.
1: Montana. As soon as you came home, took you on tour. Leave the streets, do whatever for your little boy. Now you fast money, bad bitch, living in a rush. Now worse when you love something death could touch. Sometimes life hurt more than death, homie. Locked up max, took chinks, I'm last one left, homie. Told you stacked, I did, don't live there. You looked at me and laughed.

0: Yeah.
1: I feel how you feel as far as like not being able to have you be there, be changes. Always know this, be blessed. You know what I'm saying? And all you gotta do when you feel like that, think of my situation. You know what I'm saying? Think of my situation.
2: I have 60 seconds remaining.
0: Damn. I'll start this off on time.

0: Remember when you popped the joint, found a condiment?
1: Throw it out.
0: And you still hit it? Crazy. They thought I was done when they locked you up.
1: What?
0: Ha ha.

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1: 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You ready, Ma?

0: Amen.
1: Thank you, Ma. Hold on for a second, Ma.
2: You like that one?
1: Yeah, I love that one, Ma.
0: Okay. I want to say one more thing.
3: Max, Max, Max, Chanks, Chanks, Chanks, Chanks. Think about time. Think about you.

0: Covington.
1: Fox News, I'm Ted Lindner. A 60-day extension of the U.S.-Iran ceasefire deal, which would lead to negotiations on the regime's nuclear program, is in President Trump's hands. Fox's Peter Doocy tells us the president's demands still stand.
2: The three must-haves for President Trump to back any deal. Strait of Hormuz open. There can be no highly enriched uranium in Iran, and there can be no nuclear weapons program in Iran.
1: President Trump has said he's not in any rush to get a final deal done. And an Oregon man who admits he intended to kill a U.S. senator may be going to prison for a decade.
3: Donald Leroy Smith's pleaded guilty after being charged with threatening a federal official. He's from Woodburn, Oregon, about 30 miles south of Portland, and prosecutors say he left a startling voicemail message to a U.S. senator last November. They won't say which senator.
1: Fox's Jill Nato. 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
4: Your first alert forecast tonight into Friday morning, going to be cool and comfortable. Friday afternoon, just a touch cooler, upper 70s. I'm First Alert meteorologist Dylan Godet.
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0: pretty girls stand up. 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
0: This right here is my swag. 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Damn. 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
1: Soldier.
0: This
1: soldier.
0: Right here
1: soldier.
0: Is my pretty boy swag. Hey.

0: Buzz here on GHR. Nicky Romero, Vic Starr, Alpha Rock, and Oaks. Where do I go? And give it up one time. That's Avila in the mix. That's my DJ, yo, working you out, making you feel good right now. It's Hoser. Let's keep the vibes going. Yo, Cascade, this is Heaven Knows.
1: We do not require a guest list.
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0: guest list. Hit him up. It's Hoser up next in the mix. 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
2: Believe it or not, you might be saying Manjaro wrong. That's according to a new list of the most mispronounced words of 2025, according to Babbel. The weight loss drug is high on the list, along with Storm Aowen and the Louvre Museum, which is pronounced Louvre in France. Oddly enough, we're all pronouncing Denzel Washington's name wrong.
3: Oh, no, you did.
2: He says it's pronounced Denzel, but even he calls himself Denzel. That's what's trending. I'm Jen Clark.
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0: Would you let AI pick your baby's name? A lot of parents have been asking chatbots for help with one name that keeps popping up, and now Alara has suddenly become the baby name of the year, except AI didn't invent it. It found it on Reddit, where it's been talked about for years. Okay, so what were some of the worst new gadgets at this week's Consumer Electronics Show? There was a lollipop that plays music through your teeth when you bite down on it, or the internet-connected treadmill with a built-in AI coach that can yell at you to go faster, but also collects all your biometric data. But it was Samsung's new talking AI fridge that had most people scratching their heads. That's what's trending. I'm Christian Chase.
1: Your first alert forecast tonight into Friday morning. Going to be cool and comfortable. Friday afternoon, just a touch cooler, upper 70s. I'm first alert meteorologist Dylan Godet.
2: Film. I'm Michelle Polino on Amazon Prime. Oh, what fun.
3: Where is Mom?
2: Michelle Pfeiffer stars as Claire Clouster, the glue that holds her chaotic, lovable family together every holiday season. But this year, her grown kids and distracted husband get swept up in their own seasonal dramas and leave their mom behind. So she sets out on an adventure of her own and rediscovers what the holidays mean when you're finally free. On Netflix, Jay Kelly. George Clooney is a fading movie star who hopes to reconnect with his youngest daughter before she leaves for Europe, but she'd rather spend time with friends. This leads him to embark on a journey of self-discovery, confronting both past and present. Adam Sandler co-stars. In theaters, Five Nights at Freddy's 2. 1 year has passed, the stories about what transpired at Freddy Fazbear's Pizza have been twisted into a campy local legend, inspiring the town's first ever Fozfest. But events transpire that unleash a long-forgotten horror. That's Fox on Film on Fox News.
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0: Filthy Abington.
1: Now, Netflix is not adding an After Dark category, but so many people have been duped by the viral hoax that Netflix had to republish its policies about streaming adult content. It's just more proof that some folks will believe anything, like the rumor this week that Spotify is introducing a new feature that'll play music based on your financial situation.

Nobody feel it. If them a bad man, then nobody should get on. No, them young, young, the Bible of it. But from a bowl, never know the rules. They never did both of the men, Jack Cole. But they believe it, they be a silly, make sure they're not the next victim in a killing.

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Never know the rule, they never dig out of basement jack's goal. But they don't even take them, they are selling. Make sure it's not the next big human killing. Now we have the knowledge, the

0: 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Jose Too Hype.
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4: News. I'm Ted Lindner. A 60-day extension of the U.S.-Iran ceasefire, which would lead to negotiations on the regime's nuclear program, is in President Trump's hands.
5: The three must-haves for President Trump to back any deal. Strait of Hormuz open. There can be no highly enriched uranium in Iran, and there can be no nuclear weapons program in Iran.
4: That's Fox's Peter Ducey. And demonstrations continue at the Delaney Hall ICE facility in New Jersey, where detainees are allegedly on hunger strike in protest of poor conditions. The state's Governor Mikey Sherrill was denied access to the building Monday. New Jersey Republican Assemblyman Paul Knitra says the Democrat state government can't see how its policies have backfired.
6: They selectively pick the outrage. And the irony is they're protesting the chaos that they themselves have created here in New Jersey through all their crazy policies. I've seen firsthand.
4: Knitra appearing on Fox. 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
7: Your first alert forecast tonight into Friday morning. Going to be cool and comfortable. Friday afternoon, just a touch cooler, upper 70s. I'm First Alert meteorologist Dylan Godet.
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1: A new study shows that a healthy marriage could mean a healthy gut. Researchers found that strong social relationships, especially marriages, may protect against obesity. Scientists say that having a strong marriage could be just as important to your health as good diet and exercise. That's what's trending. I'm Jen Clark.
2: What's trending with DJ Mike?

Now, Netflix is not adding an After Dark category, but so many people have been duped by the viral hoax that Netflix had to republish its policies about streaming adult content. It's just more proof that some folks will believe anything, like the rumor this week that Spotify is introducing a new feature that'll play music based on your financial situation. Would you let AI pick your baby's name? A lot of parents have been asking chatbots for help with one name that keeps popping up, and now Alara has suddenly become the baby name of the year. Except AI didn't invent it. It found it on Reddit, where it's been talked about for years. Okay, so what were some of the worst new gadgets at this week's Consumer Electronics Show? There was a lollipop that plays music through your teeth when you bite down on it, or the internet connected

0: treadmill with a built-in AI coach that could yell at you to go faster, but also collects all your biometric data. But it was Samsung's new talking AI fridge that had most people scratching their heads. That's what's trending. I'm Christian Chase.
1: 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Friday afternoon, just a touch cooler, upper 70s. I'm First Alert meteorologist Dylan Godet.
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2: Creepy stuff there as the Riddler and the Batman. This week, Quentin called Paul weak sauce on a podcast. Now the Batman director Matt Reeves coming to bat for Paul on X, calling him an incredible actor and an incredible person.
4: It's like in the great stories, Mr. Frodo.
2: And if you've got $100,000 lying around, well, we've got a story for you. That's the expected cost at a British auction for the writing desk of J.R.R. Tolkien, the legendary author of the Lord of the Rings books, the very desk where much of those works were conceived. For CBS Entertainment, I'm Matt Wolf.
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3: News. I'm Ted Lindner. A 60-day extension of the U.S.-Iran ceasefire, which would lead to negotiations on the regime's nuclear program, is in President Trump's hands.
4: The three must-haves for President Trump to back any deal. Strait of Hormuz open. There can be no highly enriched uranium in Iran, and there can be no nuclear weapons program in Iran.
3: That's Fox's Peter Ducey. And demonstrations continue at the Delaney Hall ICE facility in New Jersey, where detainees are allegedly on hunger strike in protest of poor conditions. The state's governor, Mikey Sherrill, was denied access to the building Monday. New Jersey Republican Assemblyman Paul Knitra says the Democrat state government can't see how its policies have backfired.
5: They selectively pick the outrage. And the irony is they're protesting the chaos that they themselves have created here in New Jersey through all their crazy policies I've seen for firsthand.
3: Knitra appearing on Fox. 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
6: Your first alert forecast tonight and a Friday morning, going to be cool and comfortable. Friday afternoon, just a touch cooler, upper 70s. I'm First Alert meteorologist Dylan Godet.
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3: Creepy stuff there as the Riddler and the Batman. This week, Quentin called Paul weak sauce on a podcast. Now the Batman director Matt Reeves coming to bat for Paul on X, calling him an incredible actor and an incredible person.
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3: And if you've got $100,000 lying around, well, we've got a story for you. That's the expected cost at a British auction for the writing desk of J.R.R. Tolkien, the legendary author of the Lord of the Rings books, the very desk where much of those works were conceived. For CBS Entertainment, I'm Matt Wolf.
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1: It's time to get you on the dance floor. What up, Tozer? Thank you for joining us. We're back to do it again. Up first in the mix, my dude, PDV. Yo, coming up, you're going to hear the new Snake Hips. Got some Jamie XX on the way. Dylan Francis. The new Gordo and Drake coming up. Sideways. Ah, that track is straight up fire. Keep it here. Let's kick it off with Salute and Disclosure. Lift off.
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0: 16th in the sprinter. 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Me stuck, but you could be my dinner. 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Your eyes to the sky, your face to the stars. 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
1: 16th in the sprinter. 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

0: Fire, Snake Hips, and Earth Gang, Glimmer. Ooh, that's a vibe right there. PDD's in the mix. It's Hoser. Let's keep it going.
1: Like bull snap back, reach right back, pad flow so custom like,
2: where'd you get that?
1: Small girl with assets, I'm burning up so ass that addictive personality ain't just gonna pass. I make her want to ride, like the cash cap. She calls her friends tweets, and she hashtags. Said I go dumb, hit it like Sosa, eat it like a donut.
3: Hold up.
1: Yeah, what?

Mark Stoutry, we're working a classic with Mickey May on the vocals, Castles in the Sky. Add that one to your playlist. PDB's in the mix. It's Hoser. Got new music now. Jamie XXX featuring Henny Dijon. Batty on the floor.

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I bet you wanna come to Miami, a cool island. 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
2: No, Netflix is not adding an After Dark category, but so many people have been duped by the viral hoax that Netflix had to republish its policies about streaming adult content. It's just more proof that some folks will believe anything, like the rumor this week that Spotify is introducing a new feature that'll play music based on your financial situation. Would you let AI pick your baby's name? A lot of parents have been asking chatbots for help with one name that keeps popping up, and now Alara has suddenly become the baby name of the year. Except AI didn't invent it. It found it on Reddit, where it's been talked about for years. Okay, so what were some of the worst new gadgets at this week's Consumer Electronics Show? There was a lollipop that plays music through your teeth when you bite down on it, or the internet-connected treadmill with a built-in AI coach that could yell at you to go faster, but also collects all your biometric data. But it was Samsung's new talking AI fridge that had most people scratching their heads. That's what's trending. I'm Christian Chase.
3: Your First Alert forecast tonight into Friday morning, going to be cool and comfortable. Friday afternoon, just a touch cooler, upper 70s. I'm First Alert meteorologist Dylan Godet.
4: I'm Paul Acey, and you're listening to Plugged In. 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I'm Paul Acey for Plugged In by Focus on the Family.
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6: So, Jamo taking over the main.

Sujamo, Sick Individuals, Lose Control, Sujamo in the mix. Yo, he has so many bangers, so many hits. 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
2: News. I'm Sue Guzman. The U.S. and Iran reaching a deal to extend a ceasefire agreement for 60 days while peace talks continue. It is awaiting final approval from President Trump. Man wanted in three homicides on Hawaii's Big Island. Jacob Daniel Baker is in custody.
3: Officers and detectives responded to the area and conducted a search, ultimately locating the suspect concealed within a small cave on the neighboring property.
2: Hawaii County Police Chief Reed Mahuna. Blue Origin's New Glenn rocket explodes into a massive fireball on the launch pad in Cape Canaveral, Florida during a test. Owner Jeff Bezos vowing to investigate. And three people are dead in an explosion and fire at a Dallas apartment building. Jason Evans with Dallas Fire and Rescue.
4: It was originally reported as a gas leak. And at some point while those units were en route is when the explosion occurred.
2: Five people were injured. 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
5: Your First Alert forecast tonight into Friday morning, going to be cool and comfortable. Friday afternoon, just a touch cooler, upper 70s. I'm First Alert meteorologist Dylan Godet.
6: CBS Entertainment, Quentin Tarantino not making friends after going after Paul Dano.
7: I'm giving you a chance.
6: Creepy stuff there as the Riddler and the Batman. This week, Quentin called Paul weak sauce on a podcast. Now the Batman director Matt Reeves coming to bat for Paul on X, calling him an incredible actor and an incredible person.
8: It's like in the great stories, Mr. Frugal.
6: And if you've got $100,000 lying around, well, we've got a story for you. That's the expected cost at a British auction for the writing desk of J.R.R. Tolkien, the legendary author of the Lord of the Rings books, the very desk where much of those works were conceived. For CBS Entertainment, I'm Matt Wolf.
9: Americans are skipping scans at the self-checkout more than you think. A new survey from LendingTree shows that almost one in three shoppers have purposefully taken an item without scanning it. That's a 12% increase over the last 2 years. And customers are blaming high prices and tariffs for doing so. However, 4 in 10 shoppers who've stolen on purpose say it's getting more difficult because of security upgrades. That's what's trending. I'm Jen Clark.
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1: No, Netflix is not adding an After Dark category, but so many people have been duped by the viral hoax that Netflix had to republish its policies about streaming adult content. It's just more proof that some folks will believe anything, like the rumor this week that Spotify is introducing a new feature that'll play music based on your financial situation. Would you let AI pick your baby's name? A lot of parents have been asking chatbots for help with one name that keeps popping up, and now Alara has suddenly become the baby name of the year. Except AI didn't invent it. It found it on Reddit, where it's been talked about for years. Okay, so what were some of the worst new gadgets at this week's Consumer Electronics Show? There was a lollipop that plays music through your teeth when you bite down on it, or the internet-connected treadmill with a built-in AI coach that can yell at you to go faster, but also collects all your biometric data. But it was Samsung's new talking AI fridge that had most people scratching their heads. That's what's trending. I'm Christian Chase.
2: Your first alert forecast tonight into Friday morning, going to be cool and comfortable. Friday afternoon, just a touch cooler, upper 70s. I'm First Alert meteorologist Dylan Godet.
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0: Dave Franco, Ariana Greenblatt, and Justice Smith of the magic-filled franchise continuation, Now You See Me, Now You Don't.
1: Dave, I want to start with you because I know you've been practicing the card-throwing skills.
2: Oh, yeah.
1: Have you showed it off, like, in real life anywhere? Do you have a fun story of being somewhere random and you're like, oh, look?
2: Isla and I were walking through this park in Budapest where we shot the newest movie, and from a distance, we see this kid trying to throw cards, but he was very bad at it. And so I went up to him, and he had no idea who I was, and I taught him how to throw cards, and by the time I walked away, he was whipping those across the park.
1: Ariana and Justice, you got to work with the team at the Magic Castle.
3: Learning basic magic, you kind of learn how most magic tricks are done, and it does kind of take the magic out of it, but you do have, you find a new appreciation for magic.
4: One of our amazing teachers, Handsome Jack, he would show me card tricks, and if I liked them enough, I would be like, please tell me how you did that.
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7: Wrapping up the show, saving the best for last. My dude, DJ Riddler. It's Hoser. And we're going to kick it off with Nu Gordo. He dropped his new album, Diamante. There's two tracks with Drake on the album. But this one, oh, this is my favorite. It's so sexy. 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

0: smelly Golden teaming up. That's free. Oh, I love that. You can never go wrong with a team up. And that was Riddler wrapping up the show. Thank you for listening. This is Hoser saying peace, love, and house music.
1: 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We know you have many choices for dance music. So thanks for choosing us. We are America's dance music mix show. 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
4: Welcome to ILTV's Israel Daily. I'm Sivan Raviv. The coordinated joint U.S.-Israeli assault on Iran, a broad, synchronized campaign targeting the Islamic Republic's leadership and military infrastructure. Iran has confirmed that Supreme Leader Ayatollah Ali Khamenei was killed in an Israeli airstrike on Tehran at the opening of the offensive. Tehran has responded with multiple waves of ballistic missiles fired at Israel, sending millions repeatedly into shelters as air defenses contended with threats of overhead. Throughout the day, today, several sirens were sounded across Israel as barrages of rockets made their way here with impact sites as well in cities such as Tel Aviv and Beit Shemesh. Thus far, several people have been killed in a Beit Shemesh impact site and still counting, with dozens injured and one woman was killed in a strike in Tel Aviv. Dozens more injured at that site too. A nationwide state of emergency remains in effect. Airspace is closed. Tens of thousands of reservists have been called up. Israel is at war. For more, we go now to ILTV Steve Leibowitz.
5: Supreme Leader Ali Khamenei and some 10 other top Iranian officials were killed in the initial Israeli strike of the operation, dubbed Operation Roaring Lion by Israel and Operation Epic Fury by the U.S. The IDF confirms the elimination of senior figures in Iran's defense leadership in precise Air Force strikes across Tehran. In addition to Khamenei, others included Abdul Rahim Mousavi, Chief of Staff of the Iranian Armed Forces, and Mohammad Pakpour, commander of the Iranian Revolutionary Guard. The joint U.S.-Israeli offensive has hit hundreds of targets. According to Israeli officials, the strikes targeted senior regime figures, military commanders, strategic intelligence sites, and key elements of Iran's missile and nuclear infrastructure. The Israeli Air Force has carried out its largest ever aerial strike, with more than 200 jets hitting 500 targets across Iran. The first wave took out radar and anti-aircraft batteries, clearing the skies for follow-up operations. The second wave targeted Iran's ballistic missile sites, launchers, and storage facilities, including a major site in Tabriz and a complex near Qom, thwarting dozens of imminent launches toward Israel. The operation is aimed at restoring air superiority and destroying missile teams before they can fire, dealing a decisive blow to Iran's strategic capabilities. Shortly after the attack began, Prime Minister Netanyahu said the operation was launched to remove what he called an existential threat to the state of Israel and to create the conditions for a different future for the Iranian people. President Trump is vowing to raise Iran's military industry to the ground and annihilate their navy. He also called on Iranians to seize what he described as an historic opportunity to take back their country.
4: Since the joint U.S.-Israeli strikes, Iran's retaliation is extending well beyond Israel, targeting American and allied positions across the Gulf. Iranian missiles fired into the region have killed at least two civilians in the United Arab Emirates, including one person struck by falling debris in Abu Dhabi. Another fatality was reported elsewhere in the Gulf during the barrage on major cities in Kuwait. At least three army personnel were injured by shrapnel after ballistic missiles impacted or were intercepted near Ali al-Salem Air Base, which hosts U.S. forces. Additional minor injuries were reported near Kuwait International Airport. Officials say damage to U.S. facilities has been minimal and has not disrupted operations. Missiles have targeted cities across the Gulf, including Doha, Abu Dhabi, Riyadh, Manama, and Kuwait City, prompting airspace closures and raising fears of a wider regional escalation. Regrettably, a direct ballistic missile strike from Iran killed at least nine people and counting in the city of Beit Shemesh in Israel, with dozens injured. ILTV's Mayan Hoffman is standing by with a report from Shaare Tzedek Hospital in Jerusalem.
6: you, Sivan. Well, I have to report that we are on the day of which the deadliest attack so far since the start of the escalation between Israel, the United States, and Iran has taken place. At the time that I'm recording this here in Jerusalem, outside Shaarei Tzedek Hospital, at least 8 people are dead. Dozens more are injured in an attack that took place in Beit Shemesh in central Israel. The attack happened when a rocket sent among many rockets from Iran toward Israel struck down, having a direct hit on people hunkering down in a shelter in Beit Shemesh. It was a community shelter where people ran to take refuge, but unfortunately were murdered and injured in the attack. So far, we are hearing that 4 houses were completely destroyed in Beit Shemesh, the site of this terror attack. But as we saw today in Beit Shemesh, sometimes those shelters are not foolproof.
4: Regrettably so. Thank you, Mayan.
7: That's all for today's news, with all of the latest news from the heart of the State of Israel. I'm Sivan Raviv. Take care.

0: I'm Sue Gusman. Vice President J.D. Vance tells reporters at Joint Base Andrews it's hard to tell exactly when or if President Trump will sign a memorandum of understanding between the U.S. and Iran, which could extend the ceasefire for 60 days.
1: If you compare the conflict now to where it was 5-6 weeks ago, I think the president's ceasefire is very much holding.
0: Crews have found the bodies of six workers who were missing and presumed dead in a chemical tank rupture in Washington State.
2: In one of the deadliest U.S. workplace accidents in decades, a total of 11 people are known to have died. Those deaths are the result of a rupture in a paper mill tank that spilled over a 500,000 gallons of a destructive chemical mixture used to make paper Tuesday. Three people are still missing.
0: Fox's Jill Nader reporting. 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
3: With a Wall Street Business Report, I'm Bob Agnew. A key inflation gauge accelerated in April to the highest level in 3 years. The latest sign that spiking gas prices and higher food costs are squeezing Americans' finances. Here's the latest on mortgage rates.
4: Mortgage buyer Freddie Mac says the average rate on a 30-year mortgage rose this week to 6.53%. The average rate is now at its highest level in 9 months, though it remains below where it was this time last year. Mortgage rates have been mostly trending higher as oil prices and expectations for higher inflation have increased due to the war with Iran. That's pushed up long-term bond yields that lenders use as a guide to pricing home loans. When mortgage rates rise, they can add hundreds of dollars a month in costs for borrowers, reducing their purchasing power. I'm Alex Vega.
3: More Americans sought unemployment benefits last week. Layoffs remain low overall, despite economic uncertainty caused by the war with Iran. On Wall Street at the close, the Dow was up 25 points. More at srnnews.com.
5: Your First Alert forecast Friday morning, going to be cool and comfortable. Friday afternoon, just a touch cooler, upper 70s. I'm First Alert meteorologist Dylan Godet.
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1: Is the very hungry caterpillar a very grisly scavenger? This is Sandra Tsinglo with the lowdown on science. Hawaii is a tropical paradise with a dark secret, a terrifying new species of caterpillar. Most caterpillars eat only plants, but their carnivorous caterpillars use corpses as a disguise. These bone collectors were discovered by Dr. David Rubinoff and team at the University of Hawaii at Manoa. This creepy crawler secretly eats leftovers from spider webs. To avoid detection, it disguises itself with the severed body parts discarded from the spider's meal. How metal is that? This species is endangered, so discovering it through all that camouflage is a massive win. Talk about corpse couture!
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3: 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Friday afternoon, just a touch cooler, upper 70s. I'm First Alert Meteorologist Dylan Godet.
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0: slate of working with the Fox Celebrity Profile with judges and mentors of Fox's brand new series, Next Level Baker, Carla Hall and Candace Nelson.
1: We've got everything from what you would expect, the nostalgic holiday bakes and chocolate, to what you wouldn't expect, like tropical fruit flavors and savory bakes.
2: What ended up surprising you when it came to the setup of this competition? Because when you're watching it, you're like, they're just diving for those ingredients.
3: It's like watching a high school football team at a buffet. I mean, it truly is, it was crazy.
2: Let's talk about the judges panel and how you all balanced each other out.
1: Well, you know, Gordon brings the intensity.
3: Yes.
1: And he has a high expectation. It comes from a place of caring. He really wants people to bring their best. Mm-hmm. I think for me, my role was more of like a cheerleader.
3: I'm coming from the perspective of being a judge, but also being a contestant at one point.
0: Ashley Dvorkin, Fox News.
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7: BBC News with Govinda Gill. A Russian drone has hit a residential building in the Romanian city of Galați, close to the border with Ukraine. Two people were hurt and the explosion caused a fire on the 10th floor. Anca Gradinaru is defense correspondent for the Daily Liberate.
8: The president of Romania already discussed this morning with the General Secretary of NATO, Mark Rutte. Romania is asking for a long time, a lot of capabilities, just to be able to protect our citizens. So last year, Romania received from United States anti-drone system, which is called MEROPS, but for the moment, this system is not in the field, so we cannot defend ourselves with this kind of capability.
7: The European Commission President Ursula von der Leyen said Moscow had crossed yet another line. The High Court in Nairobi has ordered the suspension of U.S. plans to set up an Ebola quarantine facility in Kenya. A judge said no one exposed to the virus should be allowed into Kenya. Akisa Wandera reports from Nairobi.
9: The U.S. had said Kenya was chosen because of its proximity to the affected region and the need for timely medical care. American doctors and health officials were expected to staff the center, although no patients are currently scheduled for transfer. The exact location of the facility had not been disclosed. The plan has sparked public uproar with the Law Society of Kenya and the Katiba Institute, demanding full disclosure of agreements, safety protocols and approvals linked to the facility.
7: The head of the WHO has arrived in Kinshasa to tell the Congolese people they were not alone, vowing to do everything in his power to help them. Tedros Adhanom Ghebreyesus also appealed to warring parties in the DRC to declare a ceasefire to let health workers in. During his visit, Dr. Tedros travels to Ituri, where the outbreak started. Lebanon's prime minister says nothing can justify Israeli assaults and mass evacuation orders in the south of the country. Nawaf Salam said Israel's actions amounted to collective punishment. Lina Sinjab is in Beirut.
10: If you look at the south, there is no ceasefire there, despite it was announced since 16th of April. But it was under continuous bombardment, continuous evacuation orders, with the escalation that happened in the past 2 days, forcing tens of thousands of people to flee, and also attacking a historical city like Tyre, that also is listed on UNESCO heritage sites, and they are being under attack, which made the government also criticize Israel for this. But you know, the humanitarian cost, the loss of towns and villages is almost out of the discussion at the moment.
7: BBC News. Vice President J.D. Vance says Washington and Tehran are very close to agreeing an extension of their ceasefire, which reports say will include the gradual reopening of the Strait of Hormuz. But he said there were still sticking points, including over the enrichment of uranium, and it was still too early to know when or if the agreement would be finalized. An uncrewed Blue Origin rocket has exploded on its launch pad during a test in a setback for the firm run by the Amazon founder Jeff Bezos. Lily Jamali reports from San Francisco.
11: Video footage of the explosion shows a huge fireball engulfing the New Glenn rocket. Blue Origin said it experienced an anomaly during a hot fire test. Jeff Bezos said it was too early to know the root cause. Mr. Bezos added that all personnel were safe. The rocket was supposed to launch 48 satellites for Amazon's internet service, Leo, a distant competitor to Starlink, which is part of Elon Musk's SpaceX. The explosion will be a setback for Blue Origin's plans, but Jeff Bezos said the company would rebuild and get back to flying.
7: Singapore's foreign minister says North Korea doesn't seem keen to engage with the U.S., South Korea or Japan, as he reported back on a rare diplomatic visit to Pyongyang. Vivian Balakrishnan said Pyongyang was instead deepening its ties with Russia and China and focusing on self-reliance and military deterrence. Japan's latest census has recorded the steepest decline in population since records began. The number has fallen by more than 3 million in 5 years to 123 million. Japan has long had one of the world's lowest birth rates and a rapidly aging population. Various measures to promote marriage and childbirth have had limited success. That's the latest world news from the BBC.
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12: Welcome to ILTV's Israel Daily. I'm Emily Schrader. The war with the Islamic Republic in Israel has launched fresh strikes across the country, targeting military airfields, IRGC headquarters, and laboratories linked to the illicit nuclear program. ILTV's Steve Leibowitz has the report.
13: Waves of Israeli airstrikes on Iranian military targets are ongoing. The army announced that the latest IDF strikes hit laboratories linked to the Iranian nuclear project in the Tehran area. These laboratories had already been targeted during Operation Amkilavi and were again targeted by the IDF. In an earlier wave, the IDF Air Force struck 6 major Iranian military bases, destroying aircraft, including planes used by the IRGC Quds Force and Iranian attack helicopters. Runways and air defense systems were also hit, severely limiting Iran's ability to operate against Israeli aircraft. In still earlier waves, dozens of fighter jets dropped more than 170 bombs on targets in Tehran, Isfahan, and Shiraz. Targets included Quds Force headquarters, surface-to-air missile sites, and drone launch facilities used against Israel. The IDF says these airfields and facilities were key to arming and funding proxy groups across the region, including Hezbollah, Hamas, and the Houthi. Israeli officials say more than 1,900 Iranian soldiers and commanders have been killed in Israeli strikes since the conflict began, with thousands more wounded. The military says operations are ongoing, deepening the blow to all levels of the Iranian regime. While visiting the National Health Command Center, Prime Minister Netanyahu said the time was approaching for the Iranian people to overthrow their government.
12: U.S. President Donald Trump says the war against the Islamic regime is already nearing completion, claiming the Islamic Republic's military capabilities have been severely degraded. But even as he signals the campaign could end soon, Trump is also warning Tehran that any attempt to escalate or to disrupt global oil supplies would trigger far more devastating U.S. strikes.
14: In his latest comment on the war, Trump said U.S. and Israel have taken out Iranian leadership multiple times and that the campaign is close to completion. He said Iran has already shot everything they have to shoot, adding if Tehran tries anything cute, it's going to be the end of that country.
15: We're ahead of our initial timeline by a lot. I would say that we probably would not have thought after a month we'd be here. In addition to the fact that we've taken out the leadership, twice and maybe 3 times.
14: Trump also warned he may target key electricity sites if Iran interferes with global oil supply. He declined to comment on Iran's new supreme leader, Mojtaba Khamenei, but said he has someone in mind to replace him.
15: As we continue Operation Epic Fury, we're also focused on keeping energy and oil flowing to the world. And I will not allow a terrorist regime to hold the world hostage and attempt to stop the globe's oil supply. And if Iran does anything to do that, they'll get hit at a much, much harder level. I will take out those targets that were easy and that I mentioned just before. We'll take them out so quickly, they'll never be able to recover, ever.
14: Trump declared, as we continue Operation Epic Fury, I will not allow a terrorist regime to hold the world hostage. If Iran does anything, they'll get hit much, much harder. Iran rejected Trump's warning. Foreign Minister Abbas Araghchi told PBS that missile attacks will continue as long as it takes, and negotiations with Washington are off the table. He said U.S. and Israeli efforts to force regime change early in the war have failed.
12: Explosions continue to shake Beirut's southern suburbs as Israel intensifies strikes on Hezbollah. Close to 1 million Lebanese have fled their homes as Syrian leaders sound warnings about the escalating conflict. ILTV's Devo Klein has the latest.
16: The southern suburbs of Beirut, a known Hezbollah stronghold, remains under fire as Israel conducts airstrikes and limited ground operations in southern Lebanon against the Iran-backed terror group. The Lebanese and Syrian governments are now both demanding that Hezbollah disarm, but have yet to take decisive action. IDF spokesperson is again warning residents to evacuate beyond the Litani, signaling a larger ground operation could be imminent. Troops from the 401st Brigade operate under the 91st Division are carrying out security operations as part of Israel's forward defensive campaign. During one operation, Israeli forces located and destroyed a Hezbollah rocket launcher used against Israel, eliminating a militant involved in rocket fire.
12: That's all for today's news. I'm Emily Schrader. Be well, and thank you so much.

0: I'm Sue Gussman. Vice President J.D. Vance tells reporters at Joint Base Andrews it's hard to tell exactly when or if President Trump will sign a memorandum of understanding between the U.S. and Iran, which could extend the ceasefire for 60 days.
1: If you compare the conflict now to where it was 5-6 weeks ago, I think the president's ceasefire is very much holding.
0: Crews have found the bodies of six workers who were missing and presumed dead in a chemical tank rupture in Washington State.
2: In one of the deadliest U.S. workplace accidents in decades, a total of 11 people are known to have died. Those deaths are the result of a rupture in a paper mill tank that spilled over a 500,000 gallons of a destructive chemical mixture used to make paper Tuesday. Three people are still missing.
0: Fox's Jill Nader reporting. 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
3: With a Wall Street Business Report, I'm Bob Agnew. A key inflation gauge accelerated in April to the highest level in 3 years. The latest sign that spiking gas prices and higher food costs are squeezing Americans' finances. Here's the latest on mortgage rates.
4: Mortgage buyer Freddie Mac says the average rate on a 30-year mortgage rose this week to 6.53%. The average rate is now at its highest level in 9 months, though it remains below where it was this time last year. Mortgage rates have been mostly trending higher as oil prices and expectations for higher inflation have increased due to the war with Iran. That's pushed up long-term bond yields that lenders use as a guide to pricing home loans. When mortgage rates rise, they can add hundreds of dollars a month in costs for borrowers, reducing their purchasing power. I'm Alex Vega.
3: More Americans sought unemployment benefits last week. Layoffs remain low overall, despite economic uncertainty caused by the war with Iran. On Wall Street at the close, the Dow was up 25 points. More at srnnews.com.
5: West Virginia Metro News, I'm Chris Lawrence. Two members of the West Virginia National Guard shot in the line of duty in Washington, D.C. will be awarded the Purple Heart. Secretary of War Pete Hegseth Friday, in an address to Guard members at a reenlistment ceremony at the Washington Monument, referred to Specialist Sarah Beckstrom and Staff Sergeant Andrew Wolf as soon-to-be Purple Heart recipients. Governor Patrick Morrissey had requested the decoration for the two in December and hailed the announcement Friday. Beckstrom died of her wounds. Wolf continues his remarkable recovery. His family has given their first interview since the shooting, speaking exclusively to Metro News Midday host Amanda Barron. Mother Melody Wolf said she's been led through the difficult time by prayer.
6: God was with us. I told the doctors, I said, you have saved his life. You've gotten him the surgery. Without that, where they removed the skull flap and let the brain expand and swell, without that, he would have died.
5: Family members say his recovery has been a miracle. From the Metro News Anchor Desk, I'm Chris Lawrence.
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9: Commercial beekeepers across the United States are reporting poor health in bee colonies as we conclude the spring of 2025. That's according to Dr. Scott Nolan. He's with the American Veterinary Medical Association. Nolan says beekeepers are describing the situation as possibly the worst honeybee die-off in U.S. history. He says more than half of our nation's managed honeybee colonies appear to have experienced mass die-offs. Nolan says the cause has not yet been identified. He adds that healthy pollinators mean a secure food supply to keep people and animals healthy. If you are seeing a decline in honeybees in your area, be sure to report that to your local county extension office. Today, we send out a big old salute to two of our affiliated radio stations, the first being in Ravenswood, West Virginia, WTHM FM 92.5, and the second station being in Gaylord, Michigan, WBLW FM 88.1. Big old salute to all of our listeners in Ravenswood, West Virginia, and Gaylord, Michigan. Our pearl of wisdom today comes from a bumper sticker I recently saw. It said, "You cannot win if you do not begin." That's your pearl of wisdom. You're on the farm, and I'm Ish.
10: 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I'm first alert meteorologist Dylan Godet.
11: When everyone wakes up tomorrow, whether they're staying here or they're able to go home, what should be top of mind for them to do in their local community?
12: Oh, well, the very first thing you should do every single day is tell all the people you love that you love them for two reasons. Because you do, And affirming things out loud makes them real. Words are the most important and most powerful thing that we have. But words are, in the beginning was the word, and so articulate it. And that is also simultaneously an acknowledgement of a truth that we don't face, which is we don't know what's going to happen today. And we could die. That's the one thing that unites every person, is the certainty of death. And reminding yourself of that every single day will bring you, paradoxically, joy. I love you. That's the most important thing.

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0: Believe it or not, you might be saying Manjaro wrong. That's according to a new list of the most mispronounced words of 2025, according to Babbel. The weight loss drug is high on the list, along with Storm Eowyn and the Louvre Museum, which is pronounced Louvre in France. Oddly enough, we're all pronouncing Denzel Washington's name wrong.
1: Oh, no, you didn't.
0: He says it's pronounced Denzel, but even he calls himself Denzel. That's what's trending. I'm Jen Clark.
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1: Errors in the Bible? This is Ken Ham, author of the classic book, The Lie, Evolution and Millions of Years. The Bible is a unique book because it's the only book that was written by both human authors and God himself. But does the Bible contain errors because it was written by humans? The writers in the Bible describe the scriptures as flawless, enduring forever, and God-breathed. And the Bible says that God knows the end from the beginning and cannot lie, so we wouldn't expect his word to have errors, and it doesn't. The Bible's been shown to be amazingly accurate about archaeology. It's accurate about science, and it's right when it talks about history. You can trust God's word from the very first verse.
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3: The month of June arrives in just a few days. Have you ever wondered why it's called June? 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Ancient Romans saw June as a good time to begin new ventures, and the tradition continues in today's wedding season. In the vegetable garden, June still carries that spirit of abundance, marking the true start of summertime outdoors, thanks to the Roman goddess of marriage, home, and renewal, Juno.
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5: Your First Alert forecast, Friday morning, going to be cool and comfortable. Friday afternoon, just a touch cooler, upper 70s. I'm First Alert meteorologist Dylan Godet.
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0: It's what you've been waiting for. The DJ Mike Show from the Chris Marr Studios in Atlanta.
1: I'm DJ Mike. Coming up, requested music for Eminem. 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
1: He is, you know, he pays so much attention to detail, and I pay so much attention to storyline. And I think, you know, putting the two together to kind of create a really, I don't know, what he does, he has fun with everything he does, and nothing really sounds like something that you've heard before. And I think with him and what you see from all his, you know, previous songs, is that everything's constantly evolving and that you should never be afraid to change.
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0: study shows that a healthy marriage could mean a healthy gut. Researchers found that strong social relationships, especially marriages, may protect against obesity. Scientists say that having a strong marriage could be just as important to your health as good diet and exercise. That's what's trending. I'm Jen Clark.
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1: Welcome to ILTV's Israel Daily. I'm the Jargove Lazia.
2: It's Operation Roaring Lion, the war with Iran, and these are the latest developments. Israel came under fresh missile and rocket fire with launches from both Iran and Lebanon. Sirens sounded across central Israel several times during the night after ballistic missiles were fired from Iran. The Israel Defense Forces say most of the missiles were intercepted while others landed in open areas. In Holon, interception fragments sparked a fire and caused minor damage. Paramedics from Magen David Adom treated two elderly people at the scene and several others were treated for anxiety. Additional alerts were triggered after projectiles were launched toward southern Israel, while a rocket fired from Lebanon was also intercepted by air defenses. Israel remained under intermittent missile and rocket fire from Iran and Hezbollah. In the south, an Iranian missile struck near Eilat, injuring a 12-year-old boy, now listed in moderate condition, while two other people were lightly hurt. At the same time, Hezbollah fired heavy rocket barrages from Lebanon. Meanwhile, the Israel Defense Forces say its air campaign inside Iran is intensifying, with more than 200 targets struck in the past day alone. The military says Israeli Air Force jets hit dozens of ballistic missile launchers, including some that were armed and ready to fire towards Israel. Additional targets included air defense systems, missile launch sites, and weapons storage facilities. The IDF says many of the strikes were focused specifically on Iranian missile launchers in an effort to reduce the scale of attacks on Israeli territory. Israeli aircraft also targeted a facility linked to the intelligence branch of Khatam al-Anbiya headquarters, which collects and analyzes intelligence for the Iranian regime. The military says the site was struck while several senior intelligence officials were present, though damage assessments are still underway. And over the weekend, Defense Minister Israel Katz addressed the ongoing campaign. And the United States is also escalating its military campaign against Iran, striking targets on Hog Island, the country's main oil export terminal, while vowing to keep open the Strait of Hormuz amid Iranian efforts to block and target shipping. U.S. President Donald Trump says American forces totally obliterated Iranian military targets on the island, which handles around 90% of Iran's oil exports. Trump said oil facilities were spared for now, but warned they could be targeted if Iran continues to threaten shipping in the Strait of Hormuz. Iran responded with a sharp warning. The Islamic Revolutionary Guard Corps said any attack on Iran's energy infrastructure would trigger retaliatory strikes on regional energy facilities linked to the United States. The president also said multiple countries may send warships to help protect oil tankers, including China, France, Japan, South Korea, and the United Kingdom. Trump said the U.S. will ensure the strait is open, safe, and free one way or the other, adding that American forces could strike Iranian positions along the shoreline if shipping continues to be threatened. Trump also made these comments to the press. Let's listen to what he had to say.
3: Might be a little different, I guess. You know, they're a different country than we are. But he will tell you there's never been a power like the power of the United States. I built our military in my first term.
1: That's all for today's news. I'm Adar Gavelazi-Buell, and thank you so much.

0: I'm Sue Guzman. The U.S. and Iran reaching a deal to extend a ceasefire agreement for 60 days while peace talks continue. This agreement awaiting final approval from President Trump. Man wanted in three homicides in Hawaii's Big Island, Jacob Baker, is in custody now.
1: Officers and detectives responded to the area and conducted a search, ultimately locating the suspect concealed within a small cave on the neighboring property.
0: Hawaii County Police Chief Reed Mahuna. Blue Origin's new Glenn rocket explodes into a massive fireball on the launch pad in Cape Canaveral, Florida during a test. Owner Jeff Bezos vowing to investigate. At least three people dead in an explosion and fire at a Dallas apartment building. Jason Evans with Dallas Fire and Rescue.
2: It was originally reported as a gas leak. And at some point while those units were en route is when the explosion occurred.
0: America's listening to Fox News.
3: With the Wall Street Business Report, I'm Bill Alexander. A key inflation gauge accelerated in April to the highest level in 3 years. Squeezing Americans' finances and creating political challenges for President Trump, inflation jumped to 3.8% in April, according to the Commerce Department, up from 3.5% in March. More Americans sought unemployment benefits last week, but layoffs remain low despite economic uncertainty caused by the Iran war. The Labor Department reported Thursday that jobless claims were up to 215,000, up from 210,000 the week before. Americans are taking a harder look at their finances and inflation before booking that summer vacation. A Deloitte survey shows overall Americans making summer travel plans is at the lowest level in 6 years. 45% of Americans said they made plans. The benchmark 30-year fixed rate mortgage rate rose to 6.53% from 6.51% last week. That's according to mortgage buyer Freddie Mac. For the Wall Street Business Report, I'm Bill Alexander in Washington.
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5: Good morning. I'm Chris Lawrence, and we're ready to get the day started with information you'll need in the Mountain State. Your forecast for the Mountain State, the rain is out of here. We'll start to see the sun returning today with comfortable temperatures and a long dry spell on the way. The forecast is coming up in a moment. First, a check of news at the Metro News Anchor Desk. Well, the rainfall is out of here. Wednesday, though, was a stressful day for first responders and those living near low-lying streams across much of the Mountain State. Heavy rains for five straight days caused minor flooding, most of it through the central part of the state. Meteorologist Tom Mazza with the National Weather Service.
6: Kind of like that whole stretch just south of Clarksburg. Clarksburg got a little flooding, too. But that area did get hit with the flooding along with tree damage, so severe thunderstorms there as well.
5: Although a few homes were damaged, most of the high water impacted roads and low-lying areas, but receded before any catastrophic damage was done. Forecasters say we're entering a period of pleasant and dry weather starting today. More on that with Mazza coming up in our backgrounder. WVU is standing by their newly hired CFO. Chris Kaborik was hired April 16th with high praise from university officials, but has now been named in a report surrounding the misgivings of the former Ohio State president for whom he worked closely.
7: A statement provided by WVU said, quote, "The university has done its due diligence in vetting Mr. Kaborik as a candidate and hire for this important role in which he will serve as a strategic partner in helping to build a stronger West Virginia University."
5: Brad McElhaney there writing more about it this morning at WVMetroNews.com. A man is dead after he was crushed under a 17-ton wall that collapsed in Hancock County. Authorities said the victim was working Wednesday to demolish a camper trailer in the community of Newell. Several chains and hoists had been hooked to the wall for support, and according to investigators, that caused the wall to topple over on top of him. The man's name was not released. The West Virginia Parkways Authority is working with an architectural engineering firm to design its new headquarters. Parkways Executive Director Chuck Smith said the authority is building that new headquarters at the old Charleston Moose Lodge on Kanawha Boulevard in Charleston, and says the authority is collaborating with ZMM architects and engineers for the work.
8: They'll start immediately on the looking at the building, seeing what its pluses and minuses are, trying to create a design concept. They'll go through the whole design process with interviewing staff members, interviewing myself and other key people in the organization to find out, you know, the spatial needs, requirements we have, how we use the building, what all we intend on doing.
5: The authority bought that building for $700,000 back in December. Renovations are expected to cost about $8 million. The Parkways Authority oversees the 88-mile West Virginia Turnpike, and Smith says the eventual goal with the new headquarters is to bring everyone into the same building. Next year's budget is set for Yeager Airport in Charleston.
9: The West Virginia International Yeager Airport Board expects $14.6 million in revenue for the next fiscal year. They plan to spend $12.2 million in expenses during that time. The board unanimously approved the budget during its monthly meeting Wednesday. Expected revenue is up 3.3% from the current year, with expenses increasing 2.9%. The airport is also raising prices for airlines, elevating landing fees, terminal rental rates, and costs per in-plane passengers. The board also received good news on current finances 10 months into the fiscal year. Revenues are up 2.5%, around $300,000 over budget. The Airport Finances Committee reports revenues have increased 8.6% from 2025. I'm Jack Carlson, WVMetroNews.com.
5: At 3 this afternoon, a memorandum of understanding will be signed at the Marshall University Bill No Flight School between Marshall and the State Department of Education. The focus of that agreement will be to create a pathway for public school students in West Virginia to be ready for the high-demand jobs in the field of aviation. New program called Aviation Innovation and Readiness West Virginia Pathway. The Virtual Preparatory Academy of West Virginia will have about 600 students enrolled for the next school year, starting this fall. The head of school, the virtual prep head of schools, Dr. Megan Nason, says enrollment looks good for the next year.
10: Very strong start to our enrollment and where we're wanting to be by that October 1 count date.
5: School principal Gabriella Burris says elementary kids did much better in state required assessments testing this year.
11: I think the most shocking thing to us, but I guess it's not shocking at all, is the results. We saw growth that you don't see in schools.
5: She says the results are a testament to the work of students, their families, and teachers. VPreps Academy High School graduation will be 10 o'clock Friday morning at Fairmont State University. A Kanawha County Circuit Judge has denied a request to reduce the bond in the case of a man charged with firing gunshots outside of Laidley Field earlier this month. 20-year-old Ja'Kai Harrison is currently being held on a $100,000 cash-only bond for that June 2nd incident. Now, nobody was injured. However, the shots created a scare inside Laidley Field where a track meet was happening. Harrison's request was denied, and he now remains in the South Central Regional Jail. And some great games amid the rain delays on day one of the state softball tournament. A no-hitter from Logan's Miley Adkins as the Wildcats advance with a win over the Midland Trail. Also last night, Petersburg erased a 9-0 deficit, came back to beat Lincoln 14-12. Tournament continues today in South Charleston, and Daniel Woods will have a full recap of the action and all the day's sports coming up a little bit later on. Straight ahead in our background are more from meteorologist Tom Mazza about the nice weather we're looking at in the coming days. All that and more still ahead. Still ahead, Daniel Woods will have a check on sports right now in our backgrounder. Looks like it's going to be a break in the rain for the Mountain State that we've seen ever since last Thursday. Multiple counties hit with torrential downpours that resulted in flooding in a lot of areas. Hardest hit across north-central West Virginia from Work, Calhoun, Lewis, and Barber counties. Also some flooding in Harrison County. National Weather Service meteorologist Tom Mazza has more.
6: It's going to start dissipating out a little bit Currently, as of this late evening hour, there was another line of showers and thunderstorms actually still back in northern West Virginia. Thunderstorms like to move backwards effectively. What happens is they move through and then others form further back and then they move through. So, and that's how you end up getting hit several times. So we're watching that in those areas that got flooded in the north central to northeastern West Virginia, again from Work County eastward to like Barber and Lewis County, that kind of area. So we're watching that for the next few hours. There's also still showers and thunderstorms kind of moving down along the Tug Fork in the southwest part of the state, and that is still what's left of the previous line there. So that may produce additional minor impacts, mainly in terms of flooding or just delaying the receding of the water, because most flood waters that occurred today were receding or had receded already. So this might set that back a little bit. And then leftover showers in the morning, clouds and fog, with a gradual clearing during the day Thursday, and then it looks like we have several days of nice weather seasonable spring weather to allow us to dry out.
5: That's Tom Mazza with the National Weather Service. Also today, Gilmer County schools are closed and Barber and Tucker are running on delays this morning due to the flooding. Let's go to the sports desk, and Daniel Woods is in with the update. Daniel, you all dodged showers all day yesterday at that softball tournament.
12: It was a long day, Chris, and the rain had a lot to do with it, but there was a lot of excitement as well because day one is in the books at the West Virginia State High School softball tournament. Opening round play is complete in both Class A and Class AA. The top-seeded Logan Wildcats got the day started with a bang in AA as Miley Atkins threw a no-hitter with 15 strikeouts to beat Midland Trail 5-0.
13: Atkins has struck out 14, ahead 0-2. Here's the pitch, and a swing and a miss. Strikeout number 15. It's a no-hitter for Miley Atkins at the state tournament as she walks two, strikes out 15 in a victory. That puts Logan into the winner's bracket.
12: Logan advances in that winner's bracket to take on defending state champ Oak Glen, which exploded at the plate to beat Weir 12-3 after losing to the Red Riders twice in the regular season. On the other side of the bracket, Sissonville came from behind to beat Independence 4-2. Sissonville catcher Lydia Ellis drove in the tying run in the bottom of the sixth with an RBI triple, then scored the go-ahead run later in the inning. She says she just wanted to put a good swing on the ball and try to make something happen.
14: The whole time I was just thinking about how, like, the at-bats before, I was too big. I was shooting for home runs. You know, my coach ain't going to want to hear that. But that at-bat, all I wanted to do was just something simple. Keep it simple, simple swing, get it in play.
12: Sissonville plays in the winner's bracket today against Petersburg after the Vikings erased a 9-run deficit to beat Lincoln 14-12 in the final game of the day. Class AA action begins this morning with elimination games as Weir plays Midland Trail and Independence faces Lincoln. In Class A, top-seeded Wahama moves on in the winner's bracket, beating East Hardy 2-0. They'll play Wheeling Central Catholic. The Maroon Knights scored 4 unanswered runs to beat Pendleton County 4-3. On the other side of the bracket, Mann matches up with Sherman. The Hillbillies continued their upset-inducing postseason play, beating Ritchie County 5-2. Sherman advanced with a 7-2 win against Greenbrier West. Elimination play in Class A starts this morning. East Hardy against Pendleton County, Ritchie County against Greenbrier West. And the Glenville State softball team opens play at the Division II College World Series this afternoon, getting ready to take on Missouri Southern. Head coach Sarah Schoon played in the College World Series herself at West Virginia Wesleyan. Now she gets the opportunity to take the field coaching the Pioneers. First pitch between Glenville State and Missouri Southern is today at 4 o'clock in Chattanooga, Tennessee. And the West Virginia State Baseball Tournament continues to take shape. Another bid to Jack Cook Field in Huntington secured on Wednesday. Trinity Christian headed to the state tournament for the first time in school history.
5: Thank you, Daniel. The day's weather forecast for West Virginia. A murky start this morning with some areas of fog, but dry and pleasant weather returns this afternoon. And then that's going to last all the way through the weekend and even into the first part of the new work week next week. And now you're up to date. Have yourself a great day. For Daniel Woods, I'm Chris Lawrence, and this is Metro News, the voice of West Virginia.
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0: Americans are skipping scans at the self-checkout more than you think. A new survey from LendingTree shows that almost 1 in 3 shoppers have purposefully taken an item without scanning it. That's a 12% increase over the last 2 years. And customers are blaming high prices and tariffs for doing so. However, 4 in 10 shoppers who've stolen on purpose say it's getting more difficult because of security upgrades. That's what's trending. I'm Jen Clark.
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1: I'm Gary Duncan, the technical producer of the By the Way program. You may have heard the news that Paul Demeter has been called home to be with the Lord on November 30th, 2025. I had the pleasure of working with Paul for over 30 years. Paul was the same on the air as he was off the air. A soft-spoken, kind, loving person with a deep love for his family, friends, you the listeners, and of course, Jesus. He wanted to reach as many people as possible with the good news of Christ. The By the Way program will be ending after tomorrow's program. On tomorrow's program, we'll hear from Paul's son, John. He'll speak with us on that final program. And by the way, it's been an honor working behind the scenes to bring you this program.
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4: Your First Alert forecast, fantastic weather on the way for your Friday. Afternoon highs reaching the upper 70s into the low 80s under mostly sunny skies. A few more clouds for Saturday. Highs reaching the mid-70s, but back towards 80 by Sunday. I'm First Alert meteorologist Dylan Godin.
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0: I'm DJ Mike. Here's Dua Lipa giving advice on joining the music business.
1: Abby asked this question, and Abby, I'd like to say that you should follow your heart and do what makes you happy. I feel like whatever industry you decide to go into, there's going to be hard times and exciting times and crazy times, and you just got to decide which ones are the ones worth fighting for.
2: Hey, what's up? It's Dua Lipa.

0: Believe it or not, you might be saying Manjaro wrong. That's according to a new list of the most mispronounced words of 2025, according to Babbel. The weight loss drug is high on the list, along with Storm Aowen and the Louvre Museum, which is pronounced Louvre in France. Oddly enough, we're all pronouncing Denzel Washington's name wrong.
1: Oh, no, you didn't.
0: He says it's pronounced Denzel, but even he calls himself Denzel. That's what's trending. I'm Jen Clark.
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1: News. I'm Sue Guzman. The U.S. and Iran reaching a deal to extend a ceasefire agreement for 60 days while peace talks continue. This agreement awaiting final approval from President Trump. Man wanted in three homicides in Hawaii's Big Island, Jacob Baker, is in custody now.
2: Officers and detectives responded to the area and conducted a search, ultimately locating the suspect concealed within a small cave on the neighboring property.
1: Hawaii County Police Chief Reed Mahuna. Blue Origin's new Glenn rocket explodes into a massive fireball on the launch pad in Cape Canaveral, Florida during a test. Owner Jeff Bezos vowing to investigate. At least three people dead in an explosion and fire at a Dallas apartment building. Jason Evans with Dallas Fire and Rescue.
3: It was originally reported as a gas leak. And at some point while those units were en route is when the explosion occurred.
1: America's listening to Fox News.
4: With the Wall Street Business Report, I'm Bill Alexander. A key inflation gauge accelerated in April to the highest level in 3 years, squeezing Americans' finances and creating political challenges for President Trump. Inflation jumped to 3.8% in April, according to the Commerce Department, up from 3.5% in March. More Americans sought unemployment benefits last week, but layoffs remain low despite economic uncertainty caused by the Iran war. The Labor Department reported Thursday that jobless claims were up to 215,000, up from 210,000 the week before. Americans are taking a harder look at their finances and inflation before booking that summer vacation. A Deloitte survey shows overall Americans making summer travel plans is at the lowest level in 6 years. 45% of Americans said they made plans. The benchmark 30-year fixed-rate mortgage rate rose to 6.53% from 6.51% last week. That's according to mortgage buyer Freddie Mac. For the Wall Street Business Report, I'm Bill Alexander in Washington.
5: West Virginia Metro News. I'm Chris Lawrence. It's another billion-dollar year for the West Virginia Lottery.
6: The latest revenue numbers from the lottery show that mark was topped in April. The total revenue is nearly $1.2 billion. With 2 months left in the fiscal year, April's numbers were good, more than $111 million in revenue. Now, nearly every revenue category is doing well so far this fiscal year. Racetrack video lottery and limited video lottery are outpacing projections. iGaming has brought in nearly $34 million more than projected. The poorest performing revenue maker for the lottery is the casino at the Greenbrier Resort. It's only produced $271,000 in total revenue during the last 10 months. Missing projections by $200,000. I'm Jeff Jenkins, WVMetroNews.com.
5: The hiring of Chris Kaborik as the new CFO at WVU comes with baggage. Brad McElhenney reports Kaborik is tied to a scandal at Ohio State that involved the school's former president, but WVU is standing behind the hire.
7: WVU officials express confidence in Kaborik's commitment to upholding ethical obligations. The university's statement cited core principles for personal conduct, academic success, and professional behavior. The WVU statement continued by saying Kaborik had been upfront about what occurred at Ohio State.
5: Kaborik was hired in Morgantown in April. You can read more at WVMetroNews.com. 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The Boone County town of Danville has joined the ranks of cities now reaping the benefits of a 1% sales tax added onto the state's 6%. Mayor Mark McClure.
8: That let us raise our sales and use tax to 7%, but also it let us collect that same tax that we hadn't been getting from any kind of business coming here from Amazon or mail orders and stuff like that.
5: He says they need the additional revenue to replace a lot of the town infrastructure. From the Metro News Anchor Desk, I'm Chris Lawrence.
9: Your First Alert forecast, fantastic weather on the way for your Friday. Afternoon highs reaching the upper 70s into the low 80s under mostly sunny skies. A few more clouds for Saturday. Highs reaching the mid-70s, but back towards 80 by Sunday. I'm First Alert meteorologist Dylan Godin.
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0: DJ Mike. Here's Dan and Daniel of the Imagine Dragons telling us what they did before they became rock stars.
1: Before I was a rock star, I was a rock star. I was born a rock star. I had no other state of being. I came out of the womb.
2: Even when I was working at the ice cream store, I felt like a rock star.
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1: A new study shows that a healthy marriage could mean a healthy gut. Researchers found that strong social relationships, especially marriages, may protect against obesity. Scientists say that having a strong marriage could be just as important to your health as good diet and exercise. That's what's trending. I'm Jen Clark.
0: The Top 20 is on with DJ Mike. 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
1: Is there a comment that constantly garners more comments because the original comment was so intriguing? I hear one every day. A comment so viable, so intriguing, that everyone is commenting on that original comment. It's the Focus on the Family commentary. A comment that resounds for families everywhere, garnering constant comments indeed.
2: Being a champion takes more than skill. It takes character. Italian bobsledder Eugenio Monti had a lot of both. Eugenio was one of the most successful athletes in the history of bobsledding, the winner of 10 world championships and 6 Olympic medals. But Eugenio Monti is best known for his act of sportsmanship at the Winter Olympics in February 1964. That year, Great Britain's bobsled team had the overall lead after their first 2 runs. Before their last one, however, they discovered that a bolt on their sled's rear axle had sheared off, and they didn't have a spare. They almost forfeited their final run and their chance to win the gold medal, except their competitor, Eugenio Monti, stepped in and offered them one of his spare bolts. The Brits won the gold medal by 0.12 seconds. The Italian team settled for the bronze. For his act of sportsmanship, Eugenio Monti became the first recipient of a prestigious award given by the International Olympic Committee to recognize actions exemplifying the spirit of sportsmanship. Whether you're an athlete, a business person, or an average man or woman building a career, a successful life requires more than skill and hard work. It takes knowing where competition ends and where kindness begins. For that, you need character. That one trait, more than any other, is what distinguishes a winner from a champion. For Focus on the Family, I'm Jim Daly.
0: From the Fox Sports Studios in Los Angeles, here's Monsi Bolaños.
3: The Spurs defeated the Thunder in Game 6 of the Western Conference Finals, 118-91, as San Antonio held Oklahoma City to just 13 points in the third quarter. Victor Wembanyama led the way with 28 points and 10 rebounds, while Shai Gilgeous-Alexander ended with 15 points.
4: Anything can happen in a Game 7. Like, it's win or go home. It being in your building is nice, but, like, it doesn't really mean anything. Like, you have to go out there and be the better basketball team or else your season's done, and that's what it comes down to. Now, it's going to be nice having our fans behind us and cheering us, but we got to go out there and be better, and if we're not better, our season will be over.
3: Game 7 will be on Saturday. In Major League Baseball, the Cubs outscored the Pirates 7-2, while the Blue Jays edged the Orioles 2-1 for their 10th win in their last 14 games, and the Astros defeated the Rangers 5-1. WNBA, the Valkyries defeated the Fever 90-88.
5: The Major League Baseball record for most doubles in a season is 67 by Earl Webb for the 1931 Boston Red Sox. But what's the Marshall baseball record for the most doubles in a single season? The Marshall record for most doubles in a single season is a new one, set just last season when the Herd's Owen Ayers knocked 23 two-baggers, breaking the record of 22 held by Eric Pinkerton for more than 20 years. With your Marshall Health Marshall Minute, I'm Steve Cotton.
6: Good morning to you. I'm Jeff Jenkins. The weather forecast. Unsettled weather pattern started to hit West Virginia on Thursday. Rainy weather in the forecast again for today. Across the state today, going to be cooler temperatures in the 60s. But again, we're in that unsettled weather pattern where you could have a pop-up thunderstorm just about any time today over the next couple of days.

0: 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Have a great day.
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Dragon Trainer and my single No Excuses is about respect. R-E-S-P-E-C-T. Respect one another out there. Give someone a hug today. Love each other. Let's be kind to one another. And this is my single No Excuses.

0: It's a chain smokers being asked if they party a lot.
1: I mean, we have a good time, obviously, but like, we're in and out of a lot of places, and you have to like watch your partying sometimes. 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
2: What's up, guys? I'm Drew,
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0: skipping scans at the self-checkout more than you think. A new survey from LendingTree shows that almost 1 in 3 shoppers have purposefully taken an item without scanning it. That's a 12% increase over the last 2 years. And customers are blaming high prices and tariffs for doing so. However, 4 in 10 shoppers who've stolen on purpose say it's getting more difficult because of security upgrades. That's what's trending. I'm Jen Clark.
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2: News. I'm Gian Gelosi. The U.S. and Tehran have reached a tentative deal to extend the current ceasefire by 60 days after days of back-and-forth strikes.
3: Just yesterday, the U.S. intercepted 5 one-way attack drones launched by Iran and destroyed a 6th drone as it was about to launch. In return, Iran launched ballistic missiles and a drone at Kuwait, seemingly targeting a U.S. military base there.
2: Fox's Jeff Paul. The agreement still needs the president's signature. Rail service in and out of New York City paralyzed after an Amtrak train caught fire in a tunnel.
4: 5 railroad employees reportedly hurt. Fire officials say an engine on an Amtrak train went up in flames. 2 of the injured employees are in serious condition. All New Jersey Transit, Long Island Railroad, and Amtrak train lines into Penn Station currently suspended.
2: Fox's Todd Pyro. 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
5: West Virginia Metro News. I'm Chris Lawrence. It's another billion-dollar year for the West Virginia Lottery.
6: The latest revenue numbers from the lottery show that mark was topped in April. The total revenue is nearly $1.2 billion with 2 months left in the fiscal year. April's numbers were good, more than $111 million in revenue. Now, nearly every revenue category is doing well so far this fiscal year. Racetrack Video Lottery and Limited Video Lottery are outpacing projections. iGaming has brought in nearly $34 million more than projected. The poorest performing revenue maker for the lottery is the casino at the Greenbrier Resort. It's only produced $271,000 in total revenue during the last 10 months, missing projections by $200,000. I'm Jeff Jenkins, WVMetroNews.com.
5: The hiring of Chris Kaborik as the new CFO at WVU comes with baggage. Brad McElhenney reports Kaborik is tied to a scandal at Ohio State that involved the school's former president, but WVU is standing behind the hire.
7: WVU officials express confidence in Kaborik's commitment to upholding ethical obligations. The university's statement cited core principles for personal conduct, academic success, and professional behavior. The WVU statement continued by saying Kaborik had been upfront about what occurred at Ohio State.
5: Kaborik was hired in Morgantown in April. You can read more at WVMetroNews.com. 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The Boone County town of Danville has joined the ranks of cities now reaping the benefits of a 1% sales tax added onto the state's 6%. Mayor Mark McClure.
8: That let us raise our sales and use tax to 7%, but also it let us collect that same tax that we hadn't been getting from any kind of business coming here from Amazon or mail orders and stuff like that.
5: He says they need the additional revenue to replace a lot of the town infrastructure. From the Metro News Anchor Desk, I'm Chris Lawrence.
9: Your First Alert forecast, fantastic weather for your Friday. Afternoon highs reaching the upper 70s into the low 80s under mostly sunny skies. A few more clouds for Saturday. Highs reaching the mid-70s, but back towards 80 by Sunday. I'm First Alert meteorologist Dylan Godet.
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2: John Fitzgerald Kennedy was born May 29, 1917, in Brookline, Massachusetts. His life ended with an assassin's bullet in Dallas,

0: thy hand from thy needy brother, but thou shalt surely open thy hand unto him.
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2: Metro News Sports. Good morning. I'm Daniel Woods. It was a long day, and the rain had a lot to do with it, but there was a lot of excitement as well because day one is in the books at the West Virginia State High School Softball Tournament. Opening round play is complete in both Class A and Class AA. The top-seeded Logan Wildcats got the day started with a bang in AA as Miley Atkins threw a no-hitter with 15 strikeouts to beat Midland Trail 5-0.
3: Atkins has struck out 14, ahead 0-2. Here's the pitch, and a swing and a miss. Strikeout number 15. It's a no-hitter for Miley Atkins at the state tournament as she walks two, strikes out 15 in a victory. That puts Logan into the winner's bracket.
2: Logan advances in that winner's bracket to take on defending state champ Oak Glen, which exploded at the plate to beat Weir 12-3 after losing to the Red Riders twice in the regular season. On the other side of the bracket, Sissonville came from behind to beat Independence 4-2. Sissonville catcher Lydia Ellis drove in the tying run in the bottom of the sixth with an RBI triple, then scored the go-ahead run later in the inning. She says she just wanted to put a good swing on the ball and try to make something happen.
4: The whole time I was just thinking about how, like, the at-bats before, I was too big. I was shooting for home runs. You know, my coach ain't going to want to hear that. But that at-bat, all I wanted to do was just something simple. Keep it simple, simple swing, get it in play.
2: Sissonville plays in the winner's bracket today against Petersburg after the Vikings erased a 9-run deficit to beat Lincoln 14-12 in the final game of the day. Class AA action begins this morning with elimination games as Weir plays Midland Trail and Independence faces Lincoln. In Class A, top-seeded Wahama moves on in the winner's bracket, beating East Hardy 2-0. They'll play Wheeling Central Catholic. The Maroon Knights scored 4 unanswered runs to beat Pendleton County 4-3. On the other side of the bracket, Mann matches up with Sherman. The Hillbillies continued their upset-inducing postseason play, beating Ritchie County 5-2. Sherman advanced with a 7-2 win against Greenbrier West. Elimination play in Class A starts this morning. East Hardy against Pendleton County, Ritchie County against Greenbrier West. And the Glenville State softball team opens play at the Division II College World Series this afternoon, getting ready to take on Missouri Southern. Head coach Sarah Schoon played in the College World Series herself at West Virginia Wesleyan. Now she gets the opportunity to take the field coaching the Pioneers. First pitch between Glenville State and Missouri Southern is today at 4 o'clock in Chattanooga, Tennessee. And the West Virginia State Baseball Tournament continues to take shape. Another bid to Jack Cook Field in Huntington secured on Wednesday. Trinity Christian headed to the state tournament for the first time in school history. With a check of your latest headlines in sports, I'm Daniel Woods.
5: Year in and year out, the women's tennis team has been one of the jewels for the Marshall Athletic Department with several big seasons and strong national rankings. Do you know the year the team won the most matches in team competition? The 2004 Marshall women's tennis team is the most decorated ever at Marshall with a 22-5 record, the most wins in school history, and the team won both the regular season and tournament titles in the Mid-American Conference. With your Marshall Health Marshall Minute, I'm Steve Cotton.
6: Your First Alert forecast, fantastic weather for your Friday. Afternoon highs reaching the upper 70s into the low 80s under mostly sunny skies. A few more clouds for Saturday. Highs reaching the mid-70s, but back towards 80 by Sunday. I'm First Alert meteorologist Dylan Godet.
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1: News. I'm Gian Gelosi. The U.S. and Tehran have reached a tentative deal to extend the current ceasefire by 60 days after days of back-and-forth strikes.
2: Just yesterday, the U.S. intercepted 5 one-way attack drones launched by Iran and destroyed a 6th drone as it was about to launch. In return, Iran launched ballistic missiles and a drone at Kuwait, seemingly targeting a U.S. military base there.
1: Fox's Jeff Paul. The agreement still needs the president's signature. Rail service in and out of New York City paralyzed after an Amtrak train caught fire in a tunnel.
3: 5 railroad employees reportedly hurt. Fire officials say an engine on an Amtrak train went up in flames. 2 of the injured employees are in serious condition. All New Jersey Transit, Long Island Railroad, and Amtrak train lines into Penn Station currently suspended.
1: Fox's Todd Pyro. 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
0: This is Metro News This Morning, bringing you this morning's biggest news headlines from across the state.
4: Good morning. I'm Chris Lawrence, and we're ready to get the day started with information you'll need in the Mountain State. Your forecast for the Mountain State, the rain is out of here. We'll start to see the sun returning today with comfortable temperatures and a long dry spell on the way. The forecast is coming up in a moment. First, a check of news at the Metro News Anchor Desk. Well, the rainfall is out of here. Wednesday, though, was a stressful day for first responders and those living near low-lying streams across much of the Mountain State. Heavy rains for 5 straight days caused minor flooding, most of it through the central part of the state. Meteorologist Tom Mazza with the National Weather Service.
5: Kind of like that whole stretch just south of Clarksburg. Clarksburg got a little flooding, too. But that area did get hit with the flooding is along with tree damage, so severe thunderstorms there as well.
4: Although a few homes were damaged, most of the high water impacted roads and low lying areas, but receded before any catastrophic damage was done. Forecasters say we're entering a period of pleasant and dry weather starting today. More on that with Mazza coming up in our backgrounder. WVU is standing by their newly hired CFO. Chris Kaborik was hired April 16th. With high praise from university officials, but has now been named in a report surrounding the misgivings of the former Ohio State president for whom he worked closely.
6: A statement provided by WVU said, quote, "The university has done its due diligence in vetting Mr. Kaborik as a candidate and hire for this important role in which he will serve as a strategic partner in helping to build a stronger West Virginia University."
4: Brad McElhaney there, writing more about it this morning at WVMetroNews.com. A man is dead after he was crushed under a 17-ton wall that collapsed in Hancock County. Authorities said the victim was working Wednesday to demolish a camper trailer in the community of Newell. Several chains and hoists had been hooked to the wall for support. And according to investigators, that caused the wall to topple over on top of him. The man's name was not released. The West Virginia Parkways Authority is working with an architectural engineering firm to design its new headquarters. Parkways Executive Director Chuck Smith said the authority is building that new headquarters at the old Charleston Moose Lodge on Kanawha Boulevard in Charleston, and says the authority is collaborating with ZMM architects and engineers for the work.
7: They'll start immediately on the looking at the building, seeing what its pluses and minuses are, trying to create a design concept. They'll go through the whole design process with interviewing staff members, interviewing myself and other key people in the organization to find out, you know, the spatial needs, requirements we have, how we use the building, what all we intend on doing.
4: The authority bought that building for $700,000 back in December. Renovations are expected to cost about $8 million. The Parkways Authority oversees the 88-mile West Virginia Turnpike, and Smith says the eventual goal with the new headquarters is to bring everyone into the same building. Next year's budget is set for Yeager Airport in Charleston.
8: The West Virginia International Yeager Airport Board expects $14.6 million in revenue for the next fiscal year. They plan to spend $12.2 million in expenses during that time. The board unanimously approved the budget during its monthly meeting Wednesday. Expected revenue is up 3.3% from the current year, with expenses increasing 2.9%. The airport is also raising prices for airlines, elevating landing fees, terminal rental rates, and costs per in-plane passengers. The board also received good news on current finances 10 months into the fiscal year. Revenues are up 2.5%, around $300,000 over budget. The Airport Finances Committee reports revenues have increased 8.6% from 2025. I'm Jack Carlson, WVMetroNews.com.
4: At 3 this afternoon, a memorandum of understanding will be signed at the Marshall University Bill No Flight School between Marshall and the State Department of Education. The focus of that agreement will be to create a pathway for public school students in West Virginia to be ready for the high-demand jobs in the field of aviation. New program called Aviation Innovation and Readiness West Virginia Pathway. The Virtual Preparatory Academy of West Virginia will have about 600 students enrolled for the next school year, starting this fall. The head of school, the virtual prep head of schools, Dr. Megan Nason, says enrollment looks good for the next year.
9: Very strong start to our enrollment and where we're wanting to be by that October 1 count date.
4: School principal Gabriella Burris says elementary kids did much better in state required assessments testing this year.
10: I think the most shocking thing to us, but I guess it's not shocking at all, is the results. We saw growth that you don't see in schools.
4: She says the results are a testament to the work of students, their families, and teachers. VPreps Academy High School graduation will be 10 o'clock Friday morning at Fairmont State University. A Kanawha County Circuit Judge has denied a request to reduce the bond in the case of a man charged with firing gunshots outside of Laidley Field earlier this month. 20-year-old Ja'Kai Harrison is currently being held on a $100,000 cash-only bond for that June 2nd incident. Now, nobody was injured. However, the shots created a scare inside Laidley Field where a track meet was happening. Harrison's request was denied, and he now remains in the South Central Regional Jail. And some great games amid the rain delays on day one of the state softball tournament. A no-hitter from Logan's Miley Adkins as the Wildcats advance with a win over the Midland Trail. Also last night, Petersburg erased a 9-0 deficit, came back to beat Lincoln 14-12. Tournament continues today in South Charleston, and Daniel Woods will have a full recap of the action and all the day's sports coming up a little bit later on. Straight ahead in our background are more from meteorologist Tom Mazza about the nice weather we're looking at in the coming days. All that and more still ahead. Still ahead, Daniel Woods will have a check on sports right now in our backgrounder. Looks like it's going to be a break in the rain for the Mountain State that we've seen ever since last Thursday. Multiple counties hit with torrential downpours that resulted in flooding in a lot of areas. Hardest hit across north-central West Virginia from Wirt, Calhoun, Lewis, and Barber counties. Also some flooding in Harrison County. National Weather Service meteorologist Tom Mazza has more.
5: It's going to start dissipating out a little bit currently, as of this late evening hour, there was another line of showers and thunderstorms actually still back in northern West Virginia. Thunderstorms like to move backwards effectively. What happens is they move through and then others form further back and then they move through. So, and that's how you end up getting hit several times. So we're watching that in those areas that got flooded in the north central to northeastern West Virginia, again from Works County eastward to like Barber and Lewis counties, that kind of area. So we're watching that for the next few hours. There's also still showers and thunderstorms kind of moving down along the Tug Fork in the southwest part of the state, and that is still what's left of the previous line there. So that may produce additional minor impacts, mainly in terms of flooding or just delaying the receding of the water, because most flood waters that occurred today were receding or had receded already. So this might set that back a little bit. And then leftover showers in the morning, clouds and fog. It was a gradual clearing during the day Thursday, and then it looks like we have several days of nice weather, seasonable spring weather to allow us to dry out.
4: That's Tom Mazza with the National Weather Service. Also today, Gilmer County schools are closed and Barber and Tucker are running on delays this morning due to the flooding. Let's go to the sports desk, and Daniel Woods is in with the update. Daniel, you all dodged showers all day yesterday at that softball tournament.
11: It was a long day, Chris, and the rain had a lot to do with it, but there was a lot of excitement as well because day one is in the books at the West Virginia State High School softball tournament. Opening round play is complete in both Class A and Class AA. The top-seeded Logan Wildcats got the day started with a bang in AA as Miley Adkins threw a no-hitter with 15 strikeouts to beat Midland Trail 5-0.
12: Adkins has struck out 14, ahead 0-2. Here's the pitch, and a swing and a miss. Strikeout number 15 It's a no-hitter for Miley Atkins at the state tournament as she walks two, strikes out 15 in a victory. That puts Logan into the winner's bracket.
11: Logan advances in that winner's bracket to take on defending state champ Oak Glen, which exploded at the plate to beat Weir 12-3 after losing to the Red Riders twice in the regular season. On the other side of the bracket, Sissonville came from behind to beat Independence 4-2. Sissonville catcher Lydia Ellis drove in the tying run in the bottom of the sixth with an RBI triple, then scored the go-ahead run later in the inning. She says she just wanted to put a good swing on the ball and try to make something happen.
13: The whole time I was just thinking about how, like, the at-bats before, I was too big. I was trying to, I was shooting for home runs. You know, my coach ain't going to want to hear that. But that at-bat, all I wanted to do was just something simple. Keep it simple, simple swing, get it in play.
11: Sissonville plays in the winner's bracket today against Petersburg after the Vikings erased a 9-run deficit to beat Lincoln 14-12 in the final game of the day. Class AA action begins this morning with elimination games as Weir plays Midland Trail and Independence faces Lincoln. In Class A, top-seeded Wahama moves on in the winner's bracket, beating East Hardy 2-0. They'll play Wheeling Central Catholic. The Maroon Knights scored 4 unanswered runs to beat Pendleton County 4-3. On the other side of the bracket, Mann matches up with Sherman. The Hillbillies continued their upset-inducing postseason play, beating Ritchie County 5-2. Sherman advanced with a 7-2 win against Greenbrier West. Elimination play in Class A starts this morning. East Hardy against Pendleton County, Ritchie County against Greenbrier West. And the Glenville State softball team opens play at the Division II College World Series this afternoon, getting ready to take on Missouri Southern. Head coach Sarah Schoon played in the College World Series herself at West Virginia Wesleyan. Now she gets the opportunity to take the field coaching the Pioneers. First pitch between Glenville State and Missouri Southern is today at 4 o'clock in Chattanooga, Tennessee. And the West Virginia State Baseball Tournament continues to take shape. Another bid to Jack Cook Field in Huntington secured on Wednesday. Trinity Christian headed to the state tournament for the first time in school history.
4: Thank you, Daniel. The day's weather forecast for West Virginia. A murky start this morning with some areas of fog, but dry and pleasant weather returns this afternoon. And then that's going to last all the way through the weekend and even into the first part of the new work week next week. And now you're up to date. Have yourself a great day. For Daniel Woods, I'm Chris Lawrence, and this is Metro News, the voice of West Virginia.
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14: Your First Alert forecast, fantastic weather for your Friday. Afternoon highs reaching the upper 70s into the low 80s under mostly sunny skies. A few more clouds for Saturday. Highs reaching the mid-70s, but back towards 80 by Sunday. I'm First Alert meteorologist Dylan Godet.
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1: Hello, and welcome to another story of America's faith. I'm Richard Lee. 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
2: The Spurs defeated the Thunder in Game 6 of the Western Conference Finals 118-91 as San Antonio held Oklahoma City to just 13 points in the third quarter. Victor Wembanyama led the way with 28 points and 10 rebounds, while Shai Gilgeous-Alexander ended with 15 points.
3: Anything can happen in a Game 7. Like, it's win or go home. It being in your building is nice, but, like, it doesn't really mean anything. Like, you have to go out there and be the better basketball team or else your season's done, and that's what it comes down to. Now, it's going to be nice having our fans behind us and cheering us, but we got to go out there and be better, and if we're not better, our season will be over.
2: Game 7 will be on Saturday. In Major League Baseball, the Cubs outscored the Pirates 7-2, while the Blue Jays edged the Orioles 2-1 for their 10th win in their last 14 games, and the Astros defeated the Rangers 5-1. WNBA, the Valkyries defeated the Fever 90-88.
4: Marshall University has had some highly decorated coaches in its history. Do you know which coach led their teams to the most wins? Cam Henderson's teams won 436

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1: Creepy stuff there as the Riddler and the Batman. This week, Quentin called Paul weak sauce on a podcast. Now the Batman director Matt Reeves coming to bat for Paul on X, calling him an incredible actor and an incredible person.
3: It's like in the great stories, Mr. Frugal.
1: And if you've got $100,000 lying around, well, we've got a story for you. That's the expected cost at a British auction for the writing desk of J.R.R. Tolkien, the legendary author of the Lord of the Rings books, the very desk where much of those works were conceived. For CBS Entertainment, I'm Matt Wolf.
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4: News. I'm Therese Crowley. Awaiting the big decision from President Trump whether to approve a 60-day ceasefire extension with Iran to come to terms on nuclear weapons in the Strait of Hormuz. The president tells Fox the considerations.
5: They cannot have a nuclear weapon. Most people agree with me on that. But then it gets maybe carried into, you know, the next election, whether it's a midterm or not. So you have a very short window for doing anything having to do with war. But I don't view that window. I view it, I have to do what's right.
4: Progressive Chicago Mayor Brandon Johnson had a Vatican visit with Chicago native Pope Leo, discussed Iran, Gaza, Cuba, slavery, says he prayed for the Pope's protection and safety. No word on protecting other Chicagoans from violent crime. And former Attorney General Pam Bondi appears behind closed doors for a House Oversight Committee grilling on the Epstein files. 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
6: West Virginia Metro News, I'm Chris Lawrence. Two members of the West Virginia National Guard shot in the line of duty in Washington, D.C. will be awarded the Purple Heart. Secretary of War Pete Hegseth Friday, in an address to Guard members at a reenlistment ceremony at the Washington Monument, referred to Specialist Sarah Beckstrom and Staff Sergeant Andrew Wolf as soon-to-be Purple Heart recipients. Governor Patrick Morrissey had requested the decoration for the two in December and hailed the announcement Friday. Beckstrom died of her wounds. Wolf continues his remarkable recovery. His family has given their first interview since the shooting, speaking exclusively to Metro News Midday host Amanda Barron. Mother Melody Wolf said she's been led through the difficult time by prayer.
7: God was with us. I told the doctors, I said, you have saved his life. You've gotten him the surgery. Without that, where they removed the skull flap and let the brain expand and swell, without that, he would have died.
6: Family members say his recovery has been a miracle. From the Metro News Anchor Desk, I'm Chris Lawrence.
8: Your first alert forecast, fantastic weather for your Friday. Afternoon highs reaching the upper 70s into the low 80s under mostly sunny skies. A few more clouds for Saturday. Highs reaching the mid-70s, but back towards 80 by Sunday. Our first alert meteorologist, Dylan Godet.
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14: Welcome to the show. I'm Greg Mack. You know, I was just asking DJ Shy if we could visit the Gas Lamp when we're in San Diego. I love the Gas Lamp. If you haven't been, you got to go, man. Trying to find some party spots in Phoenix and Tucson also. But we want to go to Iowa. So I'm going to be calling my friend DJ Commando

0: Wait a minute, where do you go?
1: Where do I go? Yeah. I go to Old School Lounge, man. That's my spot, is Old School Lounge.
0: We'll have more from DJ Commando in just a few minutes. We're going to get over to the studio right now with Connie Breeze.
2: Hi, it's Connie Breeze. More of the Greg Mack Show coming up. But first, Johnny Gill stopped by this week, and we talked about his start in showbiz. Did Stacey Lattisall really get him in? He tells us. Here's Johnny Gill on if Stacey Lattisall really got him into show business.
3: Yeah, absolutely. Stacey was the one that we grew up together, and we all used to hang out, and we all actually started singing in the glee club.
2: So there you have it. DJ Shy is in the mix on the Greg Mack Show coming up.
4: Believe it or not, you might be saying Manjaro wrong. That's according to a new list of the most mispronounced words of 2025, according to Babbel. The weight loss drug is high on the list, along with Storm Eowyn and the Louvre Museum, which is pronounced Louvre in France. Oddly enough, we're all pronouncing Denzel Washington's name wrong.
5: Oh, no, you did.
4: He says it's pronounced Denzel, but even he calls himself Denzel. That's what's trending. I'm Jen Clark.
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1: History was made on today's date. Stay tuned for an American Minute with Bill Federer.
2: The 35th U.S. President was born this day, May 29, 1917. He was awarded the Navy's Medal for Heroism for his service during World War II and the Pulitzer Prize for his book, Profiles in Courage. The youngest man ever elected president, he served only 3 years before being assassinated. His name, John F. Kennedy. In his inaugural address, President Kennedy stated, "The same revolutionary beliefs for which our forebears fought are still at issue around the globe. The belief that the rights of man come not from the generosity of the state, but from the hand of God."
1: This has been an American Minute with Bill Federer. For a free transcript, call American Minute at 1-888-USA-WORD.
0: On Metro News, the voice of West Virginia, this is Outdoors Today with Chris Lawrence, dedicated to more than a quarter million hunters and anglers across the Mountain State.
3: Concluding our discussion about a CWD update, in Marion County, the DNR is trying to determine if an outbreak in a captive deer herd spread into the wild. So far, they've found no evidence it has, but DNR wildlife disease specialist Ethan Barton explained it's not always easy to find it, especially early on in a detection. DNR was tried to contact landowners and hunters within a mile radius of the infected deer farm, which they think is the more effective way than just collecting deer all over Marion County.
4: And the reason we've kept things kind of local like that, we gained a lot of experience with hunter harvest testing in Hampshire County when we first started out. And, you know, interestingly enough, we had to sample over 2,000 hunter-harvested deer to get a single CWD detection in Hampshire County early on at low prevalence, where in the meantime, you know, we've picked up additional positives that were road kills or through special collections. So we didn't think it was necessary to really paint with a broad brush and make everybody from within the county come in.
3: Now, Barton says they will continue to keep an eye on it this year, but again, no plans for a mandatory check station or anything along those lines. I'm Chris Lawrence with Outdoors Today on Metro News, the voice of West Virginia.
5: Ricky Henderson's 130 stolen bases in the 1982 season has stood as the modern-day Major League record for some 40 years now. But the Marshall softball record for most steals in a season is not nearly that old. You know who holds the mark? In the 2017 season, Marshall's Alicia D'Orazio stole 56 bases. That not only set the Marshall record, she led the entire nation in steals that year. With your Marshall Health Marshall Minute, I'm Steve Cotton.
0: Fox on Games, your insider's cheat code to gaming.
6: SAG-AFTRA and major game publishers are, quote, frustratingly far apart, according to the union. The union reps about 160,000 actors, voiceover artists, and other professionals, and says they are working with a bargaining group that has members from Activision, Electronic Arts, Take-Two, among others. The actors argue that the studios want to use all past performances to build AI versions of the characters the actors play. Actor Ashley Birch, known in the gaming world for many roles, is also known as Aloy in PlayStation's Horizon franchise, and reacted on Instagram to a leaked tech demo that had an AI version of her voice.
7: It scares me.
6: SAG-AFTRA voted to strike at the end of July after it failed to reach an agreement with the convenient

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1: Awesome mix, DJ Shy. I'm Greg Mack. Janet Jackson rounding out the set. Okay, true story. Janet Jackson and I actually got to hang out many, many years ago at an amusement park in Texas, at that time called Astroworld. She was just beginning her singing career, had a little hit called Young Love, if you remember that one. She was so sweet, so cute, so innocent. Next thing I know, Miss Jackson, if you're nasty. Okay. Alrighty, Miss Jackson. No secret here. I love Janet Jackson. Let's get over to Connie Breeze right now in the studio.
2: Hi, it's Connie Breeze. More of the Greg Mack Show coming up. But first, Johnny Gill stopped by this week and told me how he blended into New Edition so easily. 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
3: I just never been that kind of an artist that felt like when I walk in a room, I need all eyes, all attention on me.
2: 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Coming up.
4: I'm Jonathan McKee, and you're listening to Plugged In. A recent news story asked whether younger teens should be kept off social media, and honestly, that's a conversation many families are already having at home. 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Studies show it's linked to higher rates of anxiety and depression. In fact, Australia just banned social media for kids under 16. But here's the catch, more than half of 12 to 15-year-olds who already had accounts are still using them, which tells us something important. Rules only work if parents enforce them. 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I'm Jonathan McKee, author of Parenting Generation Screen, with Plugged In by Focus on the Family.

0: Welcome to the highlights from the Bananas television program. 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
1: I found a dime in my pocket, so I decided I will count the ridges. Took a long time, but I figured it out. There's 118 ridges on the side of a dime. 118 ridges, little ridges. 118. My first count, I got 1,023. Holy cow, how did that happen? Well, I kept counting the same ridges over and over again. Why did I do that? Because the dime is a circle. And I kept going around and around and around. And it wasn't until the ridges started to look familiar to me that I realized the error in my research.
0: Get more laughs over at DarrenStreblo.com.
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3: West Virginia Metro News, I'm Chris Lawrence. Two members of the West Virginia National Guard shot in the line of duty in Washington, D.C. will be awarded the Purple Heart. Secretary of War Pete Hegseth Friday, in an address to Guard members at a reenlistment ceremony at the Washington Monument, referred to Specialist Sarah Beckstrom and Staff Sergeant Andrew Wolf as soon-to-be Purple Heart recipients. Governor Patrick Morrissey had requested the decoration for the two in December and hailed the announcement Friday. Beckstrom died of her wounds. Wolf continues his remarkable recovery. His family has given their first interview since the shooting, speaking exclusively to Metro News Midday host Amanda Barron. Mother Melody Wolf said she's been led through the difficult time by prayer.
4: God was with us. I told the doctors, I said, you have saved his life. You've gotten him the surgery. Without that, where they removed the skull flap and let the brain expand and swell, without that, he would have died.
3: Family members say his recovery has been a miracle. From the Metro News Anchor Desk, I'm Chris Lawrence.
5: Your first alert forecast, fantastic weather for your Friday. Afternoon highs reaching the upper 70s into the low 80s under mostly sunny skies. A few more clouds for Saturday. Highs reaching the mid-70s, but back towards 80 by Sunday. I'm First Alert Meteorologist Dylan Godet.
6: Attitude is everything. I'm Mitch Anthony with today's Daily Dose. Too often, we wish for what we ought to work for. Look at the billions of dollars pumped every year into lotteries. What would $1 billion in wish money do if it were put to work? Many people have realized that in this world, you don't often get what you think you deserve. You get what you go out and get. Wishing for something to happen is no replacement for having the courage to make something happen. The beginning to every success story is a wish, but the rest of the chapters are about toil, commitment, dedication, and perseverance. Clementine Paddleford gave great advice to her daughter when she said, "Never grow a wishbone, daughter, where a backbone ought to be. Simply put, we need both, a wishbone and a backbone. The backbone works to see what the wishbone only hopes to see. No great dreams are ever realized exclusive of some nightmarish incidents. Those who survive are those who, when the wishbone is broken, have the backbone to persevere." Mitch Anthony reminding you once again that life is whatever you make it.
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8: Let's get this party back underway. I'm Greg Mack. I'm going to speak some more to our friend DJ Commando out of Waterloo, Iowa. 88.1 KBBG coming up in a few minutes. What a nice guy. We can't wait to visit Iowa. Man, it's going to be so much fun. Cedar Rapids, Waterloo. Woohoo! Send us an invitation, Waterloo. And a ticket and a hotel room.

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1: I'm Greg Mack, along with DJ Commando. We're just updating us on what's going on in Waterloo, Iowa. They listen to us on 88.1 over there. And, you know, we were trying to figure out where to party at over there, man. And so, you know, you were just naming off some of the other favorite places and stuff. Man, we're looking forward to coming to visit you guys soon. I just want to say thank you to everyone that listens to the show. Thank you for carrying the show over there, man.

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1: Hi, it's Connie Breeze. More of the Greg Mack Show coming up. But first, Mark Cuban of Shark Tank stopped by this week, and he tells us what the most important things that leaders can do in business are. Here's Mark Cuban on the most important things that a leader needs to do in business.
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3: An 88-year-old Army veteran who's still working at a Meijer store in Michigan will finally be able to retire. His story went viral online after an influencer posted an interview with him.
4: I retired from General Motors and I went bankrupt and they took my pension away.
3: A GoFundMe was set up and it's raised $1.5 million in just 4 days. That's what's trending. I'm Jen Clark.
5: Here's what's trending.
6: I'm DJ Mike. Lil Nas X explains the meaning behind his mega hit, Old Town Road.
7: Yeah, I'm gonna take my horse to the Old Town Road. I'm gonna ride till I can't no more. I'm gonna take my horse to the Old Town Road. I'm gonna ride till I can't no more.
8: When the car came along, the horse was like basically obsolete at that point. So it's like, it's not really worth too much. I literally have, you know, my dad paying my phone bill and a Twitter account. So it's like, I gotta make something shake because I'm not going back.
5: Lil Nas X.

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1: 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U.S. President John F. Kennedy was born on this day, and in 1942, Bing Crosby was recording the best-selling single of all time, White Christmas. 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
2: The Spurs defeated the Thunder in Game 6 of the Western Conference Finals 118-91 as San Antonio held Oklahoma City to just 13 points in the third quarter. Victor Wembanyama led the way with 28 points and 10 rebounds, while Shai Gilgeous-Alexander ended with 15 points.
3: Anything can happen in a Game 7. Like, it's win or go home. It being in your building is nice, but, like, it doesn't really mean anything. Like, you have to go out there and be the better basketball team or else your season's done, and that's what it comes down to. Now, it's going to be nice having our fans behind us and cheering us, but we got to go out there and be better, and if we're not better, our season will be over.
2: Game 7 will be on Saturday. In Major League Baseball, the Cubs outscored the Pirates 7-2, while the Blue Jays edged the Orioles 2-1 for their 10th win in their last 14 games, and the Astros defeated the Rangers 5-1. WNBA, the Valkyries defeated the Fever 90-88.
4: Marshall golfers have long dominated the West Virginia amateur scene. It's been that way for decades. But among all those Marshall players, do you know who won the most individual championships while playing at Marshall? Among all the great Marshall golfers all time, Harold Payne set a record when he won four individual titles between 1975 and 77, and then Jonathan Clark matched that with two wins in 95 and two more in 96. With your Marshall Health Marshall Minute, I'm Steve Cotton.
5: I'm Jonathan McKee, and you're listening to Plugged In. She looks in the mirror and sees what she thinks looks like fine lines and wrinkles. Must be typical for women my age, she thinks. Problem is, she's just 12. No, she's not getting wrinkles. She's experiencing exactly what social media fosters, unfiltered ignorance. No dermatologist will tell your 12-year-old that she needs to start using anti-aging moisturizers. In fact, these products can cause lifelong skin damage. But researchers saw a 21% rise in 11 to 16-year-olds using anti-aging moisturizers in 1 year. So what can you do about this? Keep an open dialogue with your kids about where to find truth. If they have worries about their skin or diet,

0: Merry weekend. I'm Chris Lawrence on Metro News, the voice of West Virginia.
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0: Hey there, Greg Mack. This is Francis. I'm calling from Tucson, Arizona, and really appreciate the quality music and the old days music. Thank you very much for the program.
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1: DJ Shy. Man, that was a huge freestyle song. Will the Power's Dreaming? Will the Power out of Miami, by the way. Their producer, Bob Rosenberg. That was always one of those party starter songs. You know, where the ladies would get in a circle while we were building up enough courage over at the bar. It was always working out one way or the other. I'm Greg Mack. Let's get over to the studio with Connie Breeze.
2: Hi, it's Connie Breeze. More of the Greg Mack Show coming up. But first, Mark Cuban of Shark Tank came by this week, and he tells me the number one thing for him in running his business. Here's Mark Cuban of Shark Tank on the number one most important thing in his business.
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4: 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Let's enjoy some fun with the comedy of David P. Dean.
5: How many of you come out of the shopping mall and forget where you parked? I went to my car one time, there was a man sitting in my car. That's creepy. Looked in there, he's in my car. I said, hey, get out of my car. Took the key, hit the window, get out! He's locking his door, shooing me, and tears are coming down his face. Get out of my car! I've been knocking on the window for 10 minutes. Finally, my wife on the other side of the parking lot. Woo-hoo! Found it! We're over here! Leave him alone. It's over here. I will not hurt you. I will go get help. Stay right there.
4: This Family Comedy Minute has been brought to you by New Missions. I'm Tim DeTellis, president of New Missions, wishing you a joyful day.
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6: News. I'm Therese Crowley. President Trump posting, I will be meeting now in the Situation Room to make a final determination on a 60-day ceasefire extension with Iran to finalize terms on nuclear weapons in the Strait of Hormuz. But Iran's shadow fleet may be getting 1 million barrels of oil a day to China despite the U.S. blockade.
7: A network of mostly old tankers is concentrated midway between Chinese and Iranian waters, where experts say illicit Iranian oil is moved daily onto vessels bound for China.
6: Box Business, Lauren Simonetti. New York Governor Kathy Hochul signs a law banning all law enforcement from wearing masks. And a terrible work zone wreck on I-95 near Richmond, Virginia leaves 5 dead, 34 hurt. A bus failed to slow down. 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
8: With the Wall Street Business Report, I'm Rich Thomason. Wall Street edged higher at today's opening bell, and oil prices have declined on hopes for a 60-day extension of the Iran ceasefire, the potential reopening of the Strait of Hormuz, and for additional talks on Iran's nuclear program. Today's AAA national average for a gallon of regular gas, $4.39, down 3 cents from yesterday. Dell Technologies soared 33% overnight after the computer and IT giant obliterated Wall Street's first quarter sales and profit targets. Oil prices fell more than 1%. Prices for tomatoes are up 40% over the past 12 months, the biggest increase tracked among products in the Consumer Price Index. Experts say the price spike is the result of lower crop yields as well as tariffs on tomatoes imported from Mexico. For the Wall Street Business Report, I'm Rich Thomason.
9: West Virginia Metro News. I'm Chris Lawrence. It's another billion-dollar year for the West Virginia Lottery.
10: The latest revenue numbers from the lottery show that mark was topped in April. The total revenue is nearly $1.2 billion with 2 months left in the fiscal year. April's numbers were good, more than $111 million in revenue. Now, nearly every revenue category is doing well so far this fiscal year. Racetrack video lottery and limited video lottery are outpacing projections. iGaming has brought in nearly $34 million more than projected. The poorest performing revenue maker for the lottery is the casino at the Greenbrier Resort. It's only produced $271,000 in total revenue during the last 10 months, missing projections by $200,000. I'm Jeff Jenkins, WVMetroNews.com.
9: The hiring of Chris Kaborik as the new CFO at WVU comes with baggage. Brad McElhenney reports Kaborik is tied to a scandal at Ohio State that involved the school's former president, but WVU is standing behind the hire.
11: WVU officials express confidence in Kaborik's commitment to upholding ethical obligations. The university's statement cited core principles for personal conduct, academic success, and professional behavior. The WVU statement continued by saying Kaborik had been upfront about what occurred at Ohio State.
9: Kaborik was hired in Morgantown in April. You can read more at WVMetroNews.com. 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The Boone County town of Danville has joined the ranks of cities now reaping the benefits of a 1% sales tax added onto the state's 6%. Mayor Mark McClure.
12: That let us raise our sales and use tax to 7%, but also it let us collect that same tax that we hadn't been getting from any kind of business coming in here from Amazon or mail orders and stuff like that.
9: He says they need the additional revenue to replace a lot of the town infrastructure. From the Metro News Anchor Desk, I'm Chris Lawrence.
13: Your First Alert forecast, fantastic weather for your Friday. Afternoon highs reaching the upper 70s into the low 80s under mostly sunny skies. A few more clouds for Saturday. Highs reaching the mid-70s, but back towards 80 by Sunday. I'm First Alert meteorologist Dylan Godet.
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1: My Greg Mack flashback coming up this hour. I had to re-download this song. I just listened to it a long time ago, man. But I'd forgotten about it until the movie White Boy Rick. And now, have you seen that movie? Oh, man, I have to tell you the story in just a few minutes. Right now, let's get back into the mix. Here's DJ Shy and Keisha Cole's Let It Go.

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1: DJ Shy in the mix. I'm Greg Mack. So the Greg Mack flashback, as many of you know, we're kind of all over the place. You know, we love hanging out with you guys. So it's a rare time that I get to binge watch movies and catch up. But one movie I've been wanting to watch, and I'm sure most of you have already saw it, you know, White Boy Rick. And when I saw this movie, I'm like, oh my goodness, you know? I'm scoping the movie. The soundtrack for the movie sounded like the Greg Mack Show. But one particular song brought back some serious memories of when I was a DJ at this radio station called Magic 102 in Houston, Texas. We used to go to this club called the Rhinestone Wrangler. I know. But this group came on stage, and they brought the house down, and they were performing My Flashback this week. Brought back some memories when I saw it in the movie. And it's the Grangers, and the name of the song, Shine Your Light. I'm so excited, man, but let's get over to studio. We're going to play it in a minute. Let's get over to studio right now, Connie Breeze.
2: Hi, it's Connie Breeze. More of the Greg Mack Show coming up. But first, I get to chat with Nick Cannon, who helped Viacom make a record amount of money. But what did they think about the Teen Nick Chairman gig when he came up with it? He tells us. Here's Nick Cannon on what the executives thought when he came up with the Teen Nick Chairman brand.
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4: 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I'm Jonathan McKee with Plugged In by Focus on the Family.
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7: I'm actually getting married. You know, a lot of people ask me, like, how did you know she was the one? Say, oh, man, that's easy. She told me. Let me tell you something. Like, I'm 30 years old, and the thing that really, you know, impressed upon me the most by God is, like, you just got to wait for someone who's just right for you. You can't just be dating anyone. You got to date someone who believes in the same things you do, because that's such an important part, you know, of your life. And so I made that mistake. I went out with one girl. We didn't believe in the same stuff, so we had to break up. 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Didn't really work out. I should have saw the warning signs, man. She didn't have a shadow.
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9: Profile America, May 29th. The nation's first daily newspaper, the short-lived Pennsylvania Evening Post, began publication on tomorrow's date in 1783, printed by Benjamin Town in Philadelphia. Americans' hunger for news was such that by 1850, there were some 250 dailies. The number of newspapers peaked around 100 years ago, when there were 2,600 dailies published across the nation with a circulation of over 24 million. Today, the number of daily newspapers in the U.S. has dropped to below 1,300. In 1988, there were almost 63 million daily subscribers. By 2018, that number dropped to 28.6 million. Nationwide today, there are nearly 6,700 publishers of daily or other newspaper issues, and they employ 153,000 people. Profile America is the public service of the U.S. Census Bureau.
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10: Day one of the Morgantown NCAA Baseball Regional. We'll have a preview. The Morgantown NCAA Baseball Regional begins today at noon as 38-19 Wake Forest takes on 31-21 Kentucky. Wake Forest was 16-14 in the ACC, tied for fifth. Wake was 25-5 at home and 4-3 playing at neutral sites. Wake Forest had two long winning streaks of 10-plus games this year. Junior Cade Lewis and sophomore Reese Bowie lead the offense. Lewis was first-team All-ACC as he had 26 multi-hit games. Bowie led the team with 17 home runs. Number one starter Chris Lavonis is 10-3 with 110 strikeouts in 68 innings. Kentucky has a great number one starter as well in Jackson Jeklin, who is 8-3 with 98 strikeouts in 88 innings. Kentucky's sophomore shortstop Tyler Bell is projected as a number one round draft pick this July. Bell is hitting .352 with 17 extra base hits. Kentucky and Wake Forest play at noon today at Kendrick Family Ballpark. WVU's opponent, Binghamton, has won the American East Conference Championship two seasons in a row. This year, the Bearcats won both the regular season and the postseason tournament titles. The team tied a school record with 31 total wins. Binghamton outfielder Sean Sweeney led the American East Conference with a .408 batting average and a .492 on-base percentage. Outfielder Matt Bolton ranked in the conference top five across six major offensive categories. Catcher Tommy Popoff led the American East with 47 RBI, and outfielder Braylon Gonzalez is fourth in the country in walks per game. West Virginia will play Binghamton at 5 o'clock coming up this evening at Kendrick Family Ballpark. With the Golden Blue Report, I'm Kyle Wiggs, Metro News Sports.
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15: Your First Alert forecast, fantastic weather for your Friday. Afternoon highs reaching the upper 70s into the low 80s under mostly sunny skies. A few more clouds for Saturday.

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1: Okay, so what does New Edition, Belle Biv DeVoe, the kid group The Boys, Boys to Men all have in common? Michael Bivins. Okay, they were originally called The Unique Attraction. After hooking up with Michael Bivins, New Edition did a song called Boys to Men, hence their name, and hit after hit after hit. Some of the most talented fellas in R&B, if you ask me. Really cool guys, actually. I'm Greg Mack. Let's get over to the studio with Connie Breeze.
2: 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More of the Greg Mack Show coming up. But first, I got to chat with Nick Cannon, who tells us his bold vision for the Teen Nick brand. 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
6: I love being a believer. I love the Bible. The Bible is a book that we, it's just awesome. It's just intense, you know? And for just so many of us try to take the Bible and we try to put it in a nice little family-friendly package with a bow. Here, kiddies, run off now. So I'll never understand parents who will paint Noah's Ark on their kids, little kids' bedroom walls. It doesn't make sense. Noah's Ark's a great story, but it's just out there, man. It's like, Daddy, what are you doing? I'm painting Noah's Ark on your wall, sweetheart. My favorite story. You know where God sends a worldwide flood to kill every living thing? Yeah, I remember. I love it. It's awesome. Hey, grab a brush and paint some screaming people on that rock for me just to make it real. It's going to be great.
5: There's more laughs for you over at DarrenStreblo.com.
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7: News. I'm Therese Crowley. President Trump posting, I will be meeting now in the Situation Room to make a final determination on a 60-day ceasefire extension with Iran to finalize terms on nuclear weapons in the Strait of Hormuz. But Iran's shadow fleet may be getting 1 million barrels of oil a day to China despite the U.S. blockade.
8: A network of mostly old tankers is concentrated midway between Chinese and Iranian waters, where experts say illicit Iranian oil is moved daily onto vessels bound for China.
7: Box Business, Lauren Simonetti. New York Governor Kathy Hochul signs a law banning all law enforcement from wearing masks. And a terrible work zone wreck on I-95 near Richmond, Virginia, leaves 5 dead, 34 hurt. A bus failed to slow down. 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
5: West Virginia Metro News. I'm Chris Lawrence. It's another billion-dollar year for the West Virginia Lottery.
9: The latest revenue numbers from the lottery show that mark was topped in April. The total revenue is nearly $1.2 billion with 2 months left in the fiscal year. April's numbers were good, more than $111 million in revenue. Now, nearly every revenue category is doing well so far this fiscal year. Racetrack Video Lottery and Limited Video Lottery are outpacing projections. iGaming has brought in nearly $34 million more than projected. The poorest performing revenue maker for the lottery is the casino at the Greenbrier Resort. It's only produced $271,000 in total revenue during the last 10 months, missing projections by $200,000. I'm Jeff Jenkins, WVMetroNews.com.
5: The hiring of Chris Kaborik as the new CFO at WVU comes with baggage. Brad McElhenney reports Kaborik is tied to a scandal at Ohio State that involved the school's former president, but WVU is standing behind the hire.
10: WVU officials express confidence in Kaborik's commitment to upholding ethical obligations. The university's statement cited core principles for personal conduct, academic success, and professional behavior. The WVU statement continued by saying Kaborik had been upfront about what occurred at Ohio State.
5: Kaborik was hired in Morgantown in April. You can read more at WVMetroNews.com. 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The Boone County town of Danville has joined the ranks of cities now reaping the benefits of a 1% sales tax added onto the state's 6%. Mayor Mark McClure.
11: That let us raise our sales and use tax to 7%, but also it let us collect that same tax that we hadn't been getting from any kind of business coming here from Amazon or mail orders and stuff like that.
5: He says they need the additional revenue to replace a lot of the town infrastructure. From the Metro News Anchor Desk, I'm Chris Lawrence.
12: Your First Alert forecast, fantastic weather for your Friday. Afternoon highs reaching the upper 70s into the low 80s under mostly sunny skies. A few more clouds for Saturday. Highs reaching the mid-70s, but back towards 80 by Sunday. I'm First Alert meteorologist Dylan Godet.
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Party with us on Groove 99.3, Bakersfield's old school and home of our friend Danny P in the mornings. Hey, Danny. I'm Greg Mack, and you are in the mix with DJ Shots.

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1: What a fun show we're having this week. Thanks for allowing us to party with you, man. And as Teddy Riley would say, it ain't over. I'm Greg Mack. We do realize that some of you are a bit older and trying to do dances your body doesn't exactly want to cooperate with, so we'll be right back. Believe me, I'm speaking for myself. Let's get over to the studio with Connie Breeze.
2: Hi, it's Connie Breeze. More of the Greg Mack Show coming up. But first, growing up, T.I. didn't live with his father, but he visited him every summer. 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
4: Americans are skipping scans at the self-checkout more than you think. A new survey from LendingTree shows that almost 1 in 3 shoppers have purposefully taken an item without scanning it. That's a 12% increase over the last 2 years. And customers are blaming high prices and tariffs for doing so. However, 4 in 10 shoppers who've stolen on purpose say it's getting more difficult because of security upgrades. That's what's trending. I'm Jen Clark.
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6: Trending now. Number 21. Benson Boone. Slow it down. I never

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1: It's May 29th, and this is your Fox Daily Snapshot. Today is National Paperclip Day. The paperclip remains the unsung hero of the office supply closet. Not simply a means to hold papers together, paperclips can also act as a cheap and quick way to hem an article of clothing, or can be a creative outlet for an amateur jewelry maker who likes making bracelets or necklaces. Also on this date, in 1790, Rhode Island became the last of the 13 original colonies to ratify the U.S. Constitution. In 1942, the film based on the life of American composer George M. Cohen, Yankee Doodle Dandy, starring James Cagney, premiered in New York City.
2: I've got a Yankee Doodle.
1: Cagney did his own singing and dancing in the movie. If it's your birthday today, you share it with American race car driver Al Unser Sr., born in 1939. He gave himself the best present anyone can think of in 1971, defending his Indy 500 title to become the first driver to win the famed race on their birthday. I'm Tushar Saxena, and that's your Fox Daily Snapshot.
0: From the Fox Sports Studios in Los Angeles, here's Monsi Bolaños.
3: The Spurs defeated the Thunder in Game 6 of the Western Conference Finals 118-91 as San Antonio held Oklahoma City to just 13 points in the third quarter. Victor Wembanyama led the way with 28 points and 10 rebounds, while Shai Gilgeous-Alexander ended with 15 points.
4: Anything can happen in a Game 7. Like, it's win or go home. It being in your building is nice, but, like, it doesn't really mean anything. Like, you have to go out there and be the better basketball team or else your season's done, and that's what it comes down to. Now, it's going to be nice having our fans behind us and cheering us, but we got to go out there and be better, and if we're not better, our season will be over.
3: Game 7 will be on Saturday. In Major League Baseball, the Cubs outscored the Pirates 7-2, while the Blue Jays edged the Orioles 2-1 for their 10th win in their last 14 games, and the Astros defeated the Rangers 5-1. WNBA, the Valkyries defeated the Fever 90-88.
0: Fox on Games, your insider's cheat code to gaming.
5: BlizzCon is back, perhaps the largest one-company-focused gaming convention.
6: Something is coming.
5: It's been a bit random for the last 5 years or so due to COVID in 2020. The convention was canceled, returned fully digital in 2021, and in 2022 was canceled again. The last one that actually happened in person was 2023, with the next year canceled because Microsoft had purchased Activision Blizzard, leading to chaos within the companies. The convention will return in September of 2026 and is expected to bring their famed opening ceremony, panels, cosplay competitions, esports tournaments, and big announcements.
7: Let me show you how it's done.
5: Before Microsoft's almost $70 billion purchase, Activision Blizzard was facing loads of criticism for allegations of sexual harassment, a frat boy culture, and support over China. Eamon Dignam, Fox News.
8: It's Friday, May 29th, 2026. I'm Chris Lawrence. Forecast today, clear skies, temperatures in the 80s as we continue into a dry spell that could last into the middle of next week. Dry and pleasant weather is going to last all the way through the weekend and even into the first part of next week. Have a great day and a great weekend. I'm Chris Lawrence on Metro News, the voice of West Virginia.
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0: DJ Shy on the Tortillas. Big love to our family in the Caribbean that party with us on 98.1 Pearl FM. Our friends in St. Martin. Hey, Roberto, he plays our show not just the weekends, but all week. I mean, you can hear us in the afternoons, night, every time. Love our family there. We can't wait to visit you guys as well. I'm Greg Mack. Let's get over to the studio. Connie Breeze.
1: Hi, it's Connie Breeze. More of the Greg Mack Show coming up. But first, you know, T.I.'s always been known as a hustler. So when his album didn't work on LaFace Records, he had to get going. He tells us how he adjusted. Here's T.I. on how he adjusted when his album on LaFace went nowhere.
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5: In the new movie Pressure, now in theaters, we're invited into the prelude to the World War II Battle of D-Day. But before Allied troops storm the beach at Normandy, there's another storm behind the scenes. A seemingly simple question from General Dwight Eisenhower, will the weather be okay, turns into an intense battle in its own right. Now, you might not think that a dispute about weather would make for a gripping movie-length premise, but Pressure tells a surprisingly engrossing story. Most of the drama in this PG-13 film takes place at Allied HQ, though we do see some violent snippets of battle. Some profanity turns up, too. So we're giving Pressure a 3 out of 5 for family-friendliness. 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
9: West Virginia Metro News, I'm Chris Lawrence. Two members of the West Virginia National Guard shot in the line of duty in Washington, D.C. will be awarded the Purple Heart. Secretary of War Pete Hegseth Friday, in an address to Guard members at a reenlistment ceremony at the Washington Monument, referred to Specialist Sarah Beckstrom and Staff Sergeant Andrew Wolf as soon-to-be Purple Heart recipients. Governor Patrick Morrissey had requested the decoration for the two in December and hailed the announcement Friday. Beckstrom died of her wounds. Wolf continues his remarkable recovery. His family has given their first interview since the shooting, speaking exclusively to Metro News Midday host Amanda Barron. Mother Melody Wolf said she's been led through the difficult time by prayer.
10: God was with us. I told the doctors, I said, you have saved his life. You've gotten him the surgery. Without that, where they removed the skull flap and let the brain expand and swell, without that, he would have died.
9: Family members say his recovery has been a miracle. From the Metro News Anchor Desk, I'm Chris Lawrence.
11: Your first alert forecast, fantastic weather for your Friday. Afternoon highs reaching the upper 70s into the low 80s under mostly sunny skies. A few more clouds for Saturday. Highs reaching the mid-70s, but back towards 80 by Sunday. Our first alert meteorologist, Dylan Godin.
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13: Streaming on Netflix, Sean Combs, The Reckoning, the four-part miniseries exploring the sexual misconduct allegations against iconic producer-rapper Sean Diddy Combs, 50 Cent executive produced. Back for season two, Anne Rice's Mayfair, which is the supernatural AMC thriller based on author Anne Rice's Lives of the Mayfair Witches novels about a prominent New Orleans family with a historical connection to a mysterious shape-shifting spirit known as Lasher. Oh, The Abandoned, the debut Western drama series developed by Sons of Anarchy vet Kurt Sutter, set in the Washington Territory of the 1850s. It tracks the conflict over a plot of land between two very different families. Gillian Anderson and Lena Headey co-star. With Love, Megan, Holiday Celebration, a holiday special featuring the Duchess of Sussex, sharing seasonal tips from a home in Montecito, California. That's Fox Tube on Fox News.
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0: Oh, man, this is going to be fun. DJ Shy just pulled out some Too Short vinyl. Our syndicated management is listening real hard when we said Too Short. Anyway, hey, it's Shark Dog. It's all good. I'm Greg Mack. Here's Too Short and One Way Together. Blow the whistle and cutie pie. Mash it up, Shy.

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1: Wow, there was a lot of hits on that New Jack City soundtrack. I'm talking about Christopher Williams, Queen Latifah, Troop, LaVert, Keith Sweat, and Color Me Bad. Man, the song you just heard, and several others. I mean, I feel a Greg Mack flashback somewhere on that soundtrack. Anyway, let's get over to our Connie Breeze in the studio.
2: Hi, it's Connie Breeze. More of the Greg Mack Show coming up. But first, I caught up with Vanessa Simmons at a women's empowerment seminar here in Las Vegas and asked her how she and her sister Vanessa came up with starting their own sneaker company. Here's Angela Simmons on how it came to her and her sister Vanessa that they should start their own sneaker company.
3: I was like, wait a minute, this makes sense. We can make a really cool, fashionable sneaker, girly, that females can wear, so it just made sense.
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4: An 88-year-old Army veteran who's still working at a Meijer store in Michigan will finally be able to retire. 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
4: 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I'm Jen Clark.
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2: Concluding our discussion about a CWD update, in Marion County, the DNR is trying to determine if an outbreak in a captive deer herd spread into the wild. So far, they've found no evidence it has, but DNR wildlife disease specialist Ethan Barton explained it's not always easy to find it, especially early on in a detection. DNR was tried to contact landowners and hunters within a mile radius of the infected deer farm, which they think is the more effective way than just collecting deer all over Marion County.
3: And the reason we've kept things kind of local like that, we gained a lot of experience with hunter harvest testing in Hampshire County when we first started out. And you know, interestingly enough, we had to sample over 2,000 hunter harvested deer to get a single CWD detection in Hampshire County early on at low prevalence. Where in the meantime, you know, we've picked up additional positives that were road kills or through special collections. So we didn't think it was necessary to really paint with a broad brush and make everybody from within the county come in.
2: Now, Barton says they will continue to keep an eye on it this year, but again, no plans for a mandatory check station or anything along those lines. I'm Chris Lawrence with Outdoors Today on Metro News, the voice of West Virginia.
4: The Major League Baseball record for most doubles in a season is 67 by Earl Webb for the 1931 Boston Red Sox. But what's the Marshall baseball record for the most doubles in a single season? The Marshall record for most doubles in a single season is a new one, set just last season when the Herd's Owen Ayers knocked 23 two-baggers, breaking the record of 22 held by Eric Pinkerton for more than 20 years. With your Marshall Health Marshall Minute, I'm Steve Cotton.
5: 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Well, all those are huge, sure, but one app actually beats all of them. YouTube leads the pack with 90% of U.S. teens aged 13 to 17 using it. And yes, it's a social media app because kids can like, comment, and get completely immersed in mindlessly scrolling through an influencer's, well, influence. So what can you do when all these social media platforms are vying for our kids' attention and easily winning that battle? If your kids aren't on social media yet, then consider what most mental health professionals agree on, waiting to give your kids those devices until they're in high school. And once they get those devices, keep them out of the bedroom at night. For more about the screens in your kids' pockets, visit PluggedIn.com/radio. I'm Jonathan McKee, author of Parenting Generation Screen, with Focus on the Families, Plugged In.
6: Your First Alert forecast, fantastic weather for your Friday. Afternoon highs reaching the upper 70s into the low 80s under mostly sunny skies. A few more clouds for Saturday. Highs reaching the mid-70s, but back towards 80 by Sunday. I'm First Alert meteorologist Dylan Godet.
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0: 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The Greg Mack Show is produced by DJ Divine. 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
1: Hi, it's Connie Breeze. 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
5: 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She's just gotten out of prison, and Kenna desperately wants to reconnect with her daughter. 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Then Kenna begins to fall for her dead ex's best friend, Ledger. 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I'm Adam Holtz for Plugged In by Focus on the Family.
6: You're listening to Lighten Up with Ken Davis, brought to you by Compassion International. Lighten Up is a dose of joy as you go through the day. I'm Dr. Wes Stafford, inviting you to lighten up and listen as my friend Ken Davis realizes that it may not be easy, but it's worth it.
7: Nothing worth having is easy. Did you hear that? Diane and I recently celebrated our 45th wedding anniversary, and every minute has been worth it, but it all hasn't been easy. We raised 2 daughters who have grown to be responsible and delightful adults, married strange-looking but responsible men, and gave us 6 beautiful grandchildren. It was worth it, but it wasn't easy. I lost almost 60 pounds and competed in a triathlon. There was nothing easy about that process, but I would do it all over again. Being a follower of Christ has not always been easy. When we believe the lie that says it's easy, we end up loaded with guilt and discouragement. That lie makes people quit. Well, don't give up. Every worthy venture in life is filled with obstacles. Every thriving relationship crosses dark valleys of doubt. Ask the disciples if following Jesus was easy. They paid for their devotion with their lives. The price paid for your forgiveness didn't come easy, even for the Son of God. Does your life include struggles and temptations and difficulty? Take heart. Difficulty is not a sign you're doing something wrong. It's a sign you're alive. Jesus said, I've told you these things so that you may be at peace. In this world, you will have trouble. But take heart. I've overcome the world. This is Ken Davis. Lighten up and live.
6: I'm Dr. Wes Stafford of Compassion International, encouraging you to lighten up. Let your face show it and live.
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8: I'm Therese Crowley. President Trump going for hours in the Situation Room after posting he'll make a final determination on a new 60-day ceasefire with Iran, that Iran must agree they'll never have a nuclear weapon and the Hormuz Strait must be immediately open, no tolls. Or will Iran just string out the president for 60 days till August? Georgia Congressman Buddy Carter's health spots.
9: He will finish the drill and he will not allow Iran to have a nuclear weapon.
8: New York Governor Kathy Hochul is the latest to ban state and local police from cooperating with ICE.
10: We are banning masks for all law enforcement in the state of New York.
8: And former Attorney General Pam Bondi defends the release of the Epstein files behind closed doors. The House Oversight Chair says the government has failed the survivors back through 5 presidents' administrations. 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
11: West Virginia Metro News. I'm Chris Lawrence. It's another billion-dollar year for the West Virginia Lottery.
12: The latest revenue numbers from the lottery show that mark was topped in April. The total revenue is nearly $1.2 billion with 2 months left in the fiscal year. April's numbers were good, more than $111 million in revenue. Now, nearly every revenue category is doing well so far this fiscal year. Racetrack video lottery and limited video lottery are outpacing projections. iGaming has brought in nearly $34 million more than projected. The poorest performing revenue maker for the lottery is the casino at the Greenbrier Resort. It's only produced $271,000 in total revenue during the last 10 months, missing projections by $200,000. I'm Jeff Jenkins, WVMetroNews.com.
11: The hiring of Chris Kaborik as the new CFO at WVU comes with baggage. Brad McElhenney reports Kaborik is tied to a scandal at Ohio State that involved the school's former president, but WVU is standing behind the hire.
13: WVU officials express confidence in Kaborik's commitment to upholding ethical obligations. The university's statement cited core principles for personal conduct, academic success, and professional behavior. The WVU statement continued by saying Kaborik had been upfront about what occurred at Ohio State.
11: Kaborik was hired in Morgantown in April. You can read more at WVMetroNews.com. 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The Boone County town of Danville has joined the ranks of cities now reaping the benefits of a 1% sales tax added onto the state's 6%. Mayor Mark McClure.
14: That let us raise our sales and use tax to 7%, but also it let us collect that same tax that we hadn't been getting from any kind of business coming in here from Amazon or mail orders and stuff like that.
11: He says they need the additional revenue to replace a lot of the town infrastructure. From the Metro News Anchor Desk, I'm Chris Lawrence.
15: Your First Alert forecast, fantastic weather for your Friday. Afternoon highs reaching the upper 70s into the low 80s under mostly sunny skies. A few more clouds for Saturday. Highs reaching the mid-70s, but back towards 80 by Sunday. I'm First Alert meteorologist Dylan Goodet.
16: Hello, I'm Jerry Stewart, and this is One Moment in America. When I was a boy growing up in Texas, one of my dad's favorite questions was, son, if you call a dog's tail a leg, how many legs does he have? The answer? Listen to this story. When I was a young boy and I came to my dad with something someone had told me, often he would ask me the question, son, if you call a dog's tail a leg, how many legs would he have? 5, right? No. Calling a tail a leg doesn't make it a leg. My point? 2 points. First, don't be so quick to believe something just because someone says it's so. Check it out for yourself. Second, be sure before you say something as fact that it is fact. There's way too much half-truths and downright lies flying around our country today. Please don't add to that list. Instead, be a truth-teller. I'm Jerry Stewart, and that was One Moment in America.

0: 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It's T.I. with Trending Now.
1: Number 5.
0: 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The top 5 songs. 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

0: Michelle Pollino on Amazon Prime. Oh, what fun.
1: Where is Mom?
0: Michelle Pfeiffer stars as Claire Clouster, the glue that holds her chaotic, lovable family together every holiday season. But this year, her grown kids and distracted husband get swept up in their own seasonal dramas and leave their mom behind. So she sets out on an adventure of her own and rediscovers what the holidays mean when you're finally free. On Netflix, Jay Kelly. George Clooney is a fading movie star who hopes to reconnect with his youngest daughter before she leaves for Europe, but she'd rather spend time with friends. This leads him to embark on a journey of self-discovery, confronting both past and present. Adam Sandler co-stars. In theaters, Five Nights at Freddy's 2. 1 year has passed, the stories about what transpired at Freddy Fazbear's Pizza have been twisted into a campy local legend, inspiring the town's first ever Fozfest. But events transpire that unleash a long forgotten horror. That's Fox on Film on Fox News.
2: No, Netflix is not adding an After Dark category, but so many people have been duped by the viral hoax that Netflix had to republish its policies about streaming adult content. It's just more proof that some folks will believe anything, like the rumor this week that Spotify is introducing a new feature that'll play music based on your financial situation. Would you let AI pick your baby's name? A lot of parents have been asking chatbots for help with one name that keeps popping up, and now Alara has suddenly become the baby name of the year. Except AI didn't invent it. It found it on Reddit, where it's been talked about for years. Okay, so what were some of the worst new gadgets at this week's Consumer Electronics Show? There was a lollipop that plays music through your teeth when you bite down on it, or the internet-connected treadmill with a built-in AI coach that could yell at you to go faster, but also collects all your biometric data. But it was Samsung's new talking AI fridge that had most people scratching their heads. That's what's trending. I'm Christian Chase.
3: Portion of the show is being brought to you by Gillette's new Lady Pledge, the only product on the market that waxes a woman's legs while she shaves them. All the hits, trending
4: 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It's a Trending Now throwback.
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2: In the NFL, New York Giants receiver Gunnar Olszewski was carted off the field at OTAs today after sustaining a non-contact injury. ESPN reports the Giants fear Olszewski tore his Achilles, but they will conduct additional testing. In the NBA, the Orlando Magic is hiring San Antonio Spurs associate head coach Sean Sweeney as its new head coach. In round three of the French Open, Novak Djokovic went up 2-0 over 19-year-old Brazilian Joao Fonseca, but Fonseca rallied to force a deciding fifth set where he earned match point.
3: Ace down the tee! Joao Fonseca has put out the 24-time Grand Slam champion. He puts his hand to his head. He cannot believe it, but he should believe it because he's been absolutely phenomenal.
2: The call on Roland Garros Radio.
4: Year in and year out, the women's tennis team has been one of the jewels for the Marshall Athletic Department with several big seasons and strong national rankings. Do you know the year the team won the most matches in team competition? The 2004 Marshall women's tennis team is the most decorated ever at Marshall with a 22-5 record, the most wins in school history, and the team won both the regular season and tournament titles in the Mid-American Conference. With your Marshall Health Marshall Minute, I'm Steve Cotton.
5: Your First Alert forecast, fantastic weather for your Friday. Afternoon highs reaching the upper 70s into the low 80s under mostly sunny skies. A few more clouds for Saturday. Highs reaching the mid-70s, but back towards 80 by Sunday. I'm First Alert meteorologist Dylan Godin.
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0: I'm Michelle Pulino. In theaters, eternity. In an afterlife where souls have 1 week to decide where to spend eternity, Joan is faced with the impossible choice between the man she spent her life with and her first love, who died young and has waited decades for her to arrive. Elizabeth Olsen and Miles Teller star.
1: Everybody run!
0: Zootopia 2 in the all-new story. Nick and Judy find themselves on the twisting trail of a mysterious reptile who arrives in Zootopia and turns the animal metropolis upside down. To crack the case, Judy and Nick must go undercover to unexpected new parts of town where their growing partnership is tested like never before.
2: Okay, so we're doing this.
0: Streaming on Netflix, Jingle Bell Heist. Sophia, a sharp-witted retail worker, and Nick, a down-on-his-luck repairman, are small-time thieves with their eyes on the same Christmas Eve score, robbing London's most notorious department store. That's Fox on Film. On

0: Covington. I'm John Saucier. The United States and Iran reaching a tentative agreement to extend their ongoing ceasefire by 60 days. Republican Congressman Buddy Carter tells Fox Business President Trump must make sure Iran does not get a nuclear weapon in any deal.
1: We've got to make sure we finish the drill here. My hope, my expectation is the president, he will finish the drill and he will not allow Iran to have a nuclear weapon. And he'll stop the leading state sponsor of terrorism for the last 47 years.
0: New York Governor Kathy Hochul signing a new bill which bans state and local law enforcement from cooperating with ICE that restricts police from acting as immigration agents. The governor is saying what she feels local law enforcement should be focused on.
2: Our view is that I dub the law local cops, local crimes. I want our local police officers focused on local crimes or, you know, responding to an auto accident.
0: America's listening to Fox News.
3: West Virginia Metro News. I'm Chris Lawrence. Two members of the West Virginia National Guard shot in the line of duty in Washington, D.C. will be awarded the Purple Heart. Secretary of War Pete Hegseth Friday, in an address to Guard members at a reenlistment ceremony at the Washington Monument, referred to Specialist Sarah Beckstrom and Staff Sergeant Andrew Wolf as soon-to-be Purple Heart recipients. Governor Patrick Morrissey had requested the decoration for the two in December and hailed the announcement Friday. Beckstrom died of her wounds. Wolf continues his remarkable recovery. His family has given their first interview since the shooting, speaking exclusively to Metro News Midday host Amanda Barron. Mother Melody Wolf said she's been led through the difficult time by prayer.
4: God was with us. I told the doctors, I said, you have saved his life. You've gotten him the surgery. Without that, where they removed the skull flap and let the brain expand and swell, without that, he would have died.
3: Family members say his recovery has been a miracle. From the Metro News Anchor Desk, I'm Chris Lawrence.
5: Your First Alert forecast, fantastic weather for your Friday. Afternoon highs reaching the upper 70s into the low 80s under mostly sunny skies. A few more clouds for Saturday. Highs reaching the mid-70s, but back towards 80 by Sunday. I'm First Alert meteorologist Dylan Godin.
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the silly song on DJ Mo Radio is... Sometimes when you're driving, you just have to beep at somebody. But for this song by the Playmates, the beeping is not about road rage. It's about something else. And you'll find out in the song called Beep Beep, that silly song on DJ Mo Radio.

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1: You just heard Classes in Session by Orlando's very own DJ Magic Mike from back in 1991. We're going to fast forward to 1997 with some underground horrorcore hip-hop for you. It's very intelligent hip-hop, by the way. It's called The Night the Earth Cried by the Gravediggers, and that's what's next on DJ Mo Radio.

0: Salpi, Huntington. News. I'm John Saucier. President Trump swaying a peace deal with Iran. China is reportedly operating an elaborate scheme to get barrels from the Strait of Hormuz to Asia on ships known as the Dark Fleet, with secret oil transfers taking place in Malaysia. Interior Secretary Doug Burgum on Fox News Channel blames this on failed sanctions under the Biden administration.
1: The oil just kept flowing. They just found different mechanisms to deliver it. China built up the largest strategic petroleum reserve in the world. And when you have failed sanctions, you just turn those countries into, you know, China's discount gas station.
0: Crowds outside of an ICE detention facility in New Jersey protesting conditions for detainees inside. New Jersey Governor Mikey Sherrill and her solution to this chaos.
2: New Jersey law enforcement is today establishing a peaceful, protected protest zone in the area right outside Delaney Hall.
0: There are reports of some protesters threatening to kill ICE agents there. 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
3: Your first alert forecast, fantastic weather for your Friday. Afternoon highs reaching the upper 70s into the low 80s under mostly sunny skies. A few more clouds for Saturday. Highs reaching the mid 70s, but back towards 80 by Sunday. Our first alert meteorologist, Dylan Godet.
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Silly song coming up in about 17 minutes, dedicated to the late Pee Wee Herman. Meanwhile, he's blurred.

0: See ya.
1: It's time to get silly with DJ Mo. Here's a place to silly song for
2: anyone to see. And the silly song on DJ Mo Radio is very, very sad when I saw this post on Facebook about Paul Rubens passing away. It goes by the name of Pee Wee Herman, and I remember growing up watching his show on Saturday morning and also watching all of his movies. A loner myself, going to take you back to 1987 with this one when he was featured in the movie Back to the Beach. This is his rendition of Surfin' Bird. Rest in peace, Pee Wee Herman. That's a silly song on DJ Mo Radio. Oh,

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0: Hey, this is Samantha from Anything But Monday, and me and the girls are over here hanging with DJ Mo. And all I want to say right now, straight from the heart, is that this guy is freaking amazing. I can't even describe it in words how unbelievably awesome he is. I want to stay here forever with him. I'm not kidding around anymore. I want this guy to mother freaking marry me.
1: Oh, yeah.
0: Okay, Mo, how's that sound?

0: Can you guess what's next?
1: Anything But Monday right there with Bump on DJ Mo Radio. And now, what's next? Well, here's a song that never fails to have my dad singing to it. From 1971, here's Joy to the World by Three Dog Night. And that's what's next on DJ Mo Radio.

0: 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News. I'm John Saucier. President Trump swearing a peace deal with Iran. China is reportedly operating an elaborate scheme to get barrels from the Strait of Hormuz to Asia on ships known as the Dark Fleet, with secret oil transfers taking place in Malaysia. Interior Secretary Doug Burgum on Fox News Channel blames this on failed sanctions under the Biden administration.
1: The oil just kept flowing. They just found different mechanisms to deliver it. China built up the largest strategic petroleum reserve in the world. And when you have failed sanctions, you just turn those countries into, you know, China's discount gas station.
0: Crowds outside of an ICE detention facility in New Jersey protesting conditions for detainees inside. New Jersey Governor Mikey Sherrill and her solution to this chaos.
2: New Jersey law enforcement is today establishing a peaceful, protected protest zone in the area right outside Delaney Hall.
0: There are reports of some protesters threatening to kill ICE agents there. America's listening to Fox News.
3: West Virginia Metro News. I'm Chris Lawrence. It's another billion-dollar year for the West Virginia Lottery.
4: The latest revenue numbers from the lottery show that mark was topped in April. The total revenue is nearly $1.2 billion. With 2 months left in the fiscal year, April's numbers were good, more than $111 million in revenue. Now, nearly every revenue category is doing well so far this fiscal year. Racetrack video lottery and limited video lottery are outpacing projections. iGaming has brought in nearly $34 million more than projected. The poorest performing revenue maker for the lottery is the casino at the Greenbrier Resort. It's only produced $271,000 in total revenue during the last 10 months, missing projections by $200,000. I'm Jeff Jenkins, WVMetroNews.com.
3: 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Brad McElhenney reports Kaborik is tied to a scandal at Ohio State that involved the school's former president, but WVU is standing behind the hire.
5: WVU officials express confidence in Kaborik's commitment to upholding ethical obligations. The university's statement cited core principles for personal conduct, academic success, and professional behavior. The WVU statement continued by saying Kaborik had been upfront about what occurred at Ohio State.
3: Kaborik was hired in Morgantown in April. You can read more at WVMetroNews.com. 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The Boone County town of Danville has joined the ranks of cities now reaping the benefits of a 1% sales tax added onto the state's 6%. Mayor Mark McClure.
6: That let us raise our sales and use tax to 7%, but also it let us collect that same tax that we hadn't been getting from any kind of business coming in here from Amazon or mail orders and stuff like that.
3: He says they need the additional revenue to replace a lot of the town infrastructure. From the Metro News Anchor Desk, I'm Chris Lawrence.
7: Your first alert forecast, Friday rather cloudy, more showers and a thunder squall on Saturday. I'm Tony Cavalier.
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8: The Pleasure Dome with Steve Hart. Steve Hart.

A very warm welcome to the Pleasure Dome Show, 1980s club and dance music, an hour of with yours truly, Steve Hart, and Duran Duran, Hungry Like the Wolf. I'm starving. Hey, do you ever have one of those days? You get up and you're too busy, you don't get breakfast, and you get to work and you're too busy, you go through the whole day, and one way or another, you just don't get anything to eat, and suddenly it's 9 o'clock at night and you're thinking, what's going on? I'm starving. Anyway, lots to get through with this show on the Pleasure Dome Show. Lots of good music and lots of dedications and requests too, coming up especially for you. It's going very well, I must say. Yes, indeed. Larry Graham for you right now. This is Super. Sooner or later. I think we should do it right now. Don't

Those funny drums really date the record, don't they? Hey. From 1982, Super Sound of Larry Graham, and sooner or later, got to 17 in the US Billboard Dance Music Chart, 27 in the US Billboard Black Singles Chart. In the UK, best it did in the UK Pop Chart back in 82 was reaching number 54. Good stuff. Well, good song, filled the dance floors. We enjoyed dancing to it, but the great record-buying public, frankly, weren't interested, but there you go. Okay, then, it's time now, drum roll, please. Time now for our three 80s trivia questions. You chose this. All right, good one. Okay, here's our three trivia questions. Give you the questions now, the answers at the end of the show, at the top of the hour. Okay, here we go. Question one. On which Australian street is Neighbours set? That was all the rage in the 80s, wasn't it? What was the name of the intruder who found his way into the Queen's bedroom at Buckingham Palace in 1982? What was the name of that intruder? Any idea? And final question. What 1982 film first used computer animation? What 1982 film first used computer animation? Any ideas? Well, you got about 45 minutes to work it out and, yeah. Hey, if you want to send in a dedication or request for the Pleasure Dome Show, simply go to our official gold standard website, www.thepleasuredome.co, and have fun. Okay. We're going to try it out and see.

playing some of the dance floor fillers and dance floor classics from the 1980s. This is the Pleasure Dome Show. My name is Steve Hart. Good to have you company. Super sound of Gino Socio. I think that's how you pronounce it. The track is called Try It Out from 1981. Gino, French-Canadian keyboard player, got his big break in 1979. Perhaps better known for a track he put out in the mid-80s called War Dance, which he described as just filler, but was a huge hit in the US. But this one did very well in the UK, getting to 46 in the UK charts back in 1981. Gino Socio. S-O-C-C-I-O, I don't know. And the track is called Try It Out. Unlike many radio shows you'll be listening to nowadays, the Pleasure Dome Show features the original 12-inch 45s from my personal collection. And so the show comes to you with free crackle and pop, and no extra charge for that. We are grooving today. Hey, you've got to say hi to John Williams. Loves the show. Thank you, John. I appreciate that very much. He says he wants to say hi to Heather Francis. Well, hi, Heather. Hello.

cool sound from 1985. The group is called... Any ideas? I'll tell you. It's called... the group is called Bridge. And that track, Baby, Don't Hold Your Love

0: nice. Hey, it's the Pleasure Dome Show with yours truly, Steve Hart.
1: Yep.
0: Okay, got to say hi now to Ben Ridley. Hey-ho, Ben. Also hi to Stephanie Bowman, regular listener to the Pleasure Dome Show. Also got to say hi to Ewan Fleming. Hey, Ewan, thank you for listening to the show. Appreciate it.
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1: That was a cool sound of Ben Librand and a classic mix for 89. That was good, wasn't it? Nice and short, too. Some of these mixes kind of go on for 10, 12, 15 minutes, half an hour, and 4 and a bit minutes. Well done, Ben. Was digging through the my little DVD collection over the weekend, and I watched a film that came out years ago called American Graffiti, and it's a great feel-good film set in 1962. The catch line, "Where were you in 62?" Featuring the DJ Wolfman Jack, and just a great film. So I don't know whether you can watch it online or whether you might have it in your collection, or even if DVD stores still exist in your neighborhood. But American Graffiti, great music, nice story, easy to flow along with, no swear words, no sex, just a great fun movie. Absolutely enjoyed the hour and a half that took to watch.

What Do I Do? That's the Carnival mix. Actually, I think he recorded that in his front room. He turned his front room into a studio. And I got this vague memory that, you know, he really upset his neighbours with all the music and loud music that was coming out of his house. And I don't know what I think he may have even bought his neighbour's house when he got his first hit record. And with the money, he bought his neighbour's house, and that solved that problem. Isn't it nice if you've got a rotten neighbour and you can just buy their house and kick them out? Wouldn't that be lovely? Yeah. Now, I was talking about the film American Graffiti. I meant to say, if you want good ideas about what films to watch, check out a website called filmfreak.co.nz. Filmfreak.co.nz. And if you somehow forget the website of filmfreak.co.nz, just go to thepleasuredome.co, and you can find a link for it there. So thepleasuredome.co. Okay, guys, going to say hi to James Russell now, regular listener to this wonderful radio station. Also hi to Nick Davis. Hi, Nick. You've written in before. Also hi to Ben Ridley. Hello, Ben. It's the Pleasure Dome show of 1980s club and dance music. My name is Steve Hart. Good to have your company. I'll tell you what, if you can name the singer in this particular song, I'll give you 5 points at the end of the show. What's the name of the female singer?

I can tell you it was released in 1989. In the UK, it got to number 11. I can tell you that there were 25 remixes of this song, official remixes by the company. 25 versions. What were they thinking? But from 1989, Cold Cut featuring the female vocalist of... Do you know? Okay, I'll tell you. Lisa Stansfield. Hey? There we go.

From 1985, the Communards and Don't Leave Me This Way, a song made famous in the 70s by Gloria Gaynor. The Communards actually formed in 1985. Jimmy Somerville left the band Bronski Beat to team up with pianist Richard Coles. And in fact, Richard went on to play many instruments in their music, not just the keyboards. Did I say Gloria Gaynor did Don't Leave Me This Way? I think it was Thelma Houston. Sorry about that. Hey, if you're into arcade games, go visit the PleasureDome.co website. On the right-hand side, you'll see a menu there, the chill-out zone, and dozens of...

0: arcade games for you to play with. It's jolly good fun.
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1: 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Steve Hart.
0: Okay, time now for our answers to our 80s trivia. Here we go. Question: on which Australian street is the Neighbours set? Answer: Ramsay Street. You knew that, didn't you? What was the name of the intruder found in the Queen's bedroom in 1982? Michael Fagin, yeah. And in 1982 film first used computer animation? And that film was called Tron.

Run DMC from 1983. And that track got to number one just about everywhere it went. Okay, it's the Pleasure Dome Show, 1980s club and dance music with yours truly, Steve Hart. Don't forget, if you want to send in a dedication or a request for the next show, just go to thepleasuredome.co and fill out a request thing, and I'll get it in due course and do the business for you. Almost at the end of the show, I think I can squeeze two more tracks in. The first one being Sharon Red, and we are gonna beat the streets.

0: Covington.
1: News, I'm Tom Graham. The Trump administration has been ordered by a judge to remove the president's name from Washington, D.C.'s famed Kennedy Center.
2: The Kennedy Center board overstepped its bounds, a federal judge rules, by unilaterally adding President Trump's name to the Kennedy Center. That judge has ordered the Performing Arts Center to remove President Trump's name from the building's facade.
1: This is Jared Halpern. Crowds rallying outside an ICE detention facility in Newark, New Jersey, raging against immigration agents on behalf of the detainees. Democrat Governor Mikey Sherrill has offered support to the protesters.
3: I'll also keep calling on everyone there now, especially ICE, to de-escalate the situation, to act humanely.
1: Demonstrators are likely to continue to rage there into the weekend. 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
4: Your first alert forecast, Friday rather cloudy. More showers and a thunder squall on Saturday. I'm Tony Cavalier.
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0: 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House Arrest with Mick and Brittany Wiseman.
1: That's right, ladies and gentlemen. Welcome to House Arrest tonight here on WASP 104.5 Huntington. And also housearrestlive.com, wherever you might be listening. I'm joined here with Brittany Wiseman.
2: Hey, all you little monsters.